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1: Well, I'll tell you, Rob Leonard had a big week because he's got a new scheme, and I think there's a lot of that newer scheme still left that he hasn't shown the Chargers. 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
10: Accident, Tropicana, that's showing westbound before Jones. Also, Silverado Ranch Boulevard eastbound just east of Bermuda. Highs today around the valley in the mid-90s. And if you're in L.A., State Route 118, accident eastbound at Glen Oaks Boulevard.
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13: Third and four. Cousins shotgun. Here comes a blitz. Steps into the throw. He's got a man. Bash at the five. Breaks a tackle. Touchdown.
14: Boom.
13: Raiders.
14: Boom. Boom.
13: The opening drive. 93 yards. Cousins' first touchdown in the silver and black. And Jack Besh has his first career touchdown.
1: Great to see Jack come through. Raiders football brought to you by Modelo. A reward for those with a fighting spirit. Modelo, the mark of a fighter. Drink responsibly. So, yeah, I got to get to bed last night. So I'm in my bedroom. I'm watching. I got to go to bed. I got to turn the TV off. There's 10 minutes left in the third quarter. Jason Horowitz is in Pasadena calling UCLA. I go, I can't go to bed. I got to stay up for the rest of the game, man. What a night for you.

0: How are you?
1: If it makes you feel better, I also couldn't go to bed because we had a whale of think about this for a second. You know, the NFL week one, the offense, the record points, all that stuff. We had 1,100 yards last night in a Big Ten. Now, I realize UCLA Purdue doesn't feel Big Ten, but that was 1,100 yards of offense. So we had a lot of fun last night. I think there's legitimate reason to be excited if you're a UCLA fan. They're okay. They got some dudes. So that was fun last night at the Rose Bowl.
2: That's awesome. You know, how you do the college and flip over to the National Football League, your excitement, you do an amazing job. And
1: well, you
2: all
1: know what
2: morning
1: I, you know
2: here,
1: what I was most excited about, EA? I was most excited because Kirk and I were on opposite broadcasts at the same time. Kirk was doing ESPN late night, but his game was North Dakota State, Sac State. I felt good that I had a better game than he did, and we definitely had more excitement than he did.
2: Yeah, for sure. Check that box. Kick his butt today. Talk to us a little bit about that transition, though, right? That transition, the excitement of the college game to – and you called a great game last week. So excited. So many big-time plays. Talk to us a little about how you transition to the Raiders.
1: Well, I mean, the excitement that you guys know me long enough, that's my thing, right? Like, last week we had cold brew in the press box and the Dark Moon, which is a Vegas local thing, and it's really good. And someone came over from the NFL who's always up there during the games and like, you know you're naturally caffeinated, right? You sure you need that? And I said, I got it. But, like, I just – the game itself is exciting. Football's fun. You know, I have three kids. You have kids. Like –

0: players to prep for and things like that. But the excitement level of it, what the fans feel, that's not any different.
1: What's it like to prep for the Chargers now, knowing they're a completely different team? Or maybe not. Maybe if they're going to be struggling, it could take a couple of weeks for them to wake up out of it. But I'm just amazed on how they weren't ready to play, and they looked like they were in a fog. And, God, that interior offensive line for the Chargers was a problem. And the Raiders in the interior are really going to have to get a push today to try to get to Justin Herbert, who's a really good player. I expect him to bounce back in some form today.
0: There's two things for the Chargers that stand out as being strange from last week. You mentioned the interior of the offensive line. And maybe we shouldn't, it shouldn't feel so strange, because the reality is that their starting center tore his ACL in camp. And there's a lot of reasons that they're not as good. Their left guard's no longer here. Zion Johnson was a first round pick. So maybe that shouldn't be as much of a surprise. The secondary last week, though, should be, because they have all the same guys. Like, that part's not any different. And they're guys who can come off the edge and create problems. Plus, they drafted Akeem Mezidor in the first round out of Miami, and they had one sack. It was from none of their guys who you expect to have sacks. It was from Troy Dye and Deion Henley, who combined on a sack, and they gave up almost 300 yards passing. So that was the thing that was the biggest shock to me. And look, the reality, we know this, the Cardinals have better weapons on the outside, and Trey McBride is healthy, and Brock Bowers is not. So that is something that they are more equipped to do than maybe we are. But certainly that maybe lends itself to Trey Tucker having a day.
2: Yeah, for sure. What was the couple things that surprised you from our football team, you know, coming off of, you know, the last 4 or 5 years that kind of jumped out at you last week?
0: Yeah, running the football, right? The last 2 years, this team has been the worst team running the football by a lot in each of the last 2 years. And, you know, the final stats weren't even as good as how they actually were. 130 yards. But if you just take Ashton runs and Mike Washington runs, they were at 5 yards a carry, just a little under. And that is, I mean, you think about where this team was last year compared to where this team is this year. And, you know, time will tell. Are the Dolphins any good? Probably not. Is their defense any good? We don't know. What is the Raiders offense? We don't fully know. But I will say that I am confident that this team will be able to get a push up front. Tyler Linderbaum is a massive difference maker, and Ashton is not going to lead the league in times having to break a tackle 2 yards behind the line of scrimmage. I'm positive about that.
2: There you go. There you go.
1: All right, Jason, have a great call today. I know you will. Hopefully bring back a 2-0 start. Have a great day today.
0: Can we get 90 points in this game, too? Let's go.
1: I do not think so, but hopefully in the 70s would be great. That's Jason Horowitz, everybody. Raiders football brought to you by Modelo, a reward for those with a fighting spirit. Modelo, the mark of a fighter. Drink responsibly. Kirk Morrison will join us next, the linebacker and our analyst from SoFi Stadium. 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
3: Raiders back out of the blitz. Willis to throw. He loads. Pressure.
4: There he is.
3: Quinny got him first, and Crosby finished him off. That's a loss of six. His first sack of the year.
5: How about that? Quiddy Pay ended up with two sacks in the game. That's tied for third in the NFL overall. Off to a great start. A new teammate here. A lot of new players on defense.
6: Yep.
5: Our defender, Kirk Morrison, kind enough to join us from the booth at SoFi Stadium. So we laughed. I was watching you last night do a game. You had great energy, yeah. And I know you have great energy in L.A. An Oakland guy, played at San Diego State, played plenty of football in and around L.A. How's the vibe today outside of SoFi?
4: Oh, man, you talking about Allegiant South? Or are we West? Or what are we going to call this? I mean, it looks like
5: West,
4: a Raider
5: yeah.
4: home game. Yeah, West. So I'm going to go with Allegiant West right now. The way the walk from the parking lot into SoFi Stadium, I brought Jason along with me because you got to feel this energy. So we got to walk through the Thunder Alley where a lot of the tailgating is going on. We don't get a chance to really do that in Las Vegas just because of, you know, we're such a, on a time crunch and it's, all, you know, home games are different for us. But being here as the road team, but yet it feels like a home game and the way that the fans have really embraced what happened last week and what they think is supposed to happen today. But more importantly, just the feeling of seeing Raider Nation loud and proud. It was a nice little walk over here, fellas.
6: I bet it was. And a lot of that is because JT has been on the radio the whole week telling everybody to come out and celebrate that Raiders week one win and help them get week two. So JT's probably the cause of all those guys
5: I
6: for Raider Nation out there.
5: You don't want to be me on Monday if we don't get a W. So we got to get that one. But you know how it is because
6: you know,
5: being in Southern California your whole life, you know what it's like.
6: Nothing like it. Nothing like it, particularly when there's optimism, there's good performances on the football field. They're going to come out and celebrate. What I want to talk to you about is about that defense getting after the quarterback last week. Out of our five sacks, four of them with just – four-guy pressures. And I looked at the Chargers last week, and they had a terrible time at defending, you know, multiple defenders coming from multiple spots. So how do you see it today?
4: Yeah, people saw what happened last week, and there's a lot of viral clips out there of the Chargers' offensive line blocking, have three guys on one, and yet they let two guys run free. It was a nice job by Nick Rallis, who's the defensive coordinator for the Arizona Cardinals. They brought some different pressures, some different looks, different stunts. And this offensive line just really couldn't handle it, and obviously they roughed up Justin Herbert. I would think that if Mike McDaniel, the offensive coordinator for the Chargers, is probably going to simplify some things because the way that the Raiders last week got after the quarterback, like you mentioned, in that four-man rush, it was really overloading one side and then allowing the line to pick a side. What are they going to do? Are you going to slide to the overload, or do you still want to slide to Max Crosby? Because he's still public enemy number one. Because if you slide to 98, you got one-on-ones with some of the other guys. And just something that we hadn't seen, fellas, right? We've been at practice. We've been to the preseason games and all that. But you get to week one, and I thought Robbie Leonard sliding Quiddy Pay to the inside during some of the passing situations. Now, he didn't do it a lot, but he did it enough, and it was effective to where he was able to get some one-on-ones on a guard. And his quickness as a defensive end playing on a guard was something that I didn't know he had in his game, but yet it helped out the guys get to the quarterback. So a lot of stunts, a lot of mixing. And look, we had a lot of rotation on that defensive front. You guys tell me this.
6: Yes, we did.
4: And I was talking to Jason about this too, JT, EA. Seeing Max Crosby on the sideline taking a breather tells me more about the buy-in for Clint Kubiak than anything. Because if Pete Carroll wanted to bring Max Crosby out of the game, Max would have waved him off last year. I'm not coming out. Nope. And we know what happened when we sat him down due to injury last year. It was big news. Clint Kubiak has a plan for Max Crosby. They want him fresh. They want him ready. And they want him to believe in his teammates. And when I saw him taking just a couple of plays to, you know, take a breather, give those guys some opportunities, and then Max closed it in the fourth, that to me shows you the buy-in for Clint Kubiak. So long-winded answer, EA, about the defense, but to me, I thought it was also the belief that Max Crosby has in his teammates.
5: Kirk Morrison joins us from the booth at SoFi. I am not a fan, as I told EA, of a slot corner or a nickel corner that can't play corner. So Teron Johnson could play corner. I watched all those games in Buffalo. He was on the outside against Mahomes.
6: Yeah.
5: He could do it. So when everybody's saying, well, he plays inside, he's a slot corner. No, he's been a really successful corner in this league. How concerned are you today if Herbert has a clean pocket? He's going to be attacking one of the young corners down there, and Johnson needs to be on the field to help out in any way possible.
4: You know, this is a good conversation, JT. And EA, you have to help me out here. Because a lot of people would always say, why don't the best corner travel against the best receiver? And people say, well, you can't travel because it hurts the integrity of the defense. Because now other guys have to play different sets of rules, because if he's traveling, so is he the inside corner? But what if the receiver he's going up against is in the slot? Now he's really a slot player. But what if he goes and he's outside? Now he's playing the opposite corner. He's playing left, and he usually plays right. Now you got a guy who usually plays right. Now he's lined up on the left, and things look different. I say that, JT, because Taron Johnson has done a terrific job playing the slot corner. He knows the rules. He knows leverage. And then the guys who are going to be on the outside, whether it's Hezekiah Masters, Jermaine McCoy, those guys are used to playing outside corner. I go back to my career, and I remember this. My first game in the National Football League, JT, we're playing against Tom Brady and those New England Patriots, and we drafted two corners, Fabian Washington, Stanford Rout. Fabian was an outside guy. Stanford Rout was an outside guy, but they put him on the inside early on. And he had to go up against a guy by the name of Deion Branch. There he is. I was saying.
5: Okay.
4: Yeah, Deion Branch. And Deion Branch really gave it to him in that first game. And it was frustrating for him. But the integrity of the defense stayed the same, because you didn't want to put a guy who was not used to doing something out in a place where he can't be successful. Now, Stanford got away from playing that inside corner because that just wasn't his thing. End up being a terrific outside corner for the Raiders. But those are things that I remember, that you cannot, JT, put certain guys in situations because they've repped it, they've practiced it, they know the rules, and this is how it's been the whole entire offseason. You don't want to change it from one week to another.
7: Kate's back inside our Silver and Black studios here in Los Angeles. Thanks to Kirk Morrison for popping off from SoFi Stadium as the Raiders get ready for a kickoff in Los Angeles as they take on the Chargers in a week two showdown. 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
5: You live from Raiders headquarters as we get rolling here on the flagship of the Silver and Black. And EA, you were just talking about here as we are back that, you know, there's a way for the Chargers here to match what the Raiders did last week.
6: Yep.
5: There was good tape on the Raiders. There wasn't a lot of good tape on the Chargers. I would assume that that entire Chargers staff saw a good, solid Raider performance.
6: Without a doubt. And you know they have to get better, particularly trying to protect the quarterback. And it just seemed like so many of those clips we saw of the Chargers blocking two guys and leaving three guys free. And that exact kind of defense last week, the Raiders did a great job by coming up, mugging, and sending four.
5: Daniel Jeremiah, kind enough to join us, one of the best with all of his media platforms and the analysts for the Chargers. And DJ, good to talk to you. JT with Eric Allen and in your house today. And last week just was one of those off games for the Chargers. What has the analysis been like all week for you as you try to figure out what happened against the Cardinals?
13: Well, first of all, it's great to be with both you guys. Appreciate all the time we always get to share with each
5: yes.
13: other. But this is... This is the feeling that it's correctable. Now, today will be, you know, that'll be the pop quiz to see if it is. But some miscommunication up front along the offensive line. I feel like that's something that will get better as they play. And then in the back end, just there was no marriage between the rush and coverage. There was way too much cushion. They made life way easy on Jacoby Brissett to just take easy layups. And when I left the stadium, I thought, man, there's no pass rush. What happened to the Chargers pass rush? And then when you go watch the tape and I'm like, well, geez, they're giving easy access and too many easy completions. So I would imagine those will be the two major adjustments. And at least from the Chargers side of things, they're hopeful that they'll get a better result.
6: Yeah, starting at the top, Jim's one of the best coaches we have in the National Football League. We're talking about the new offensive coordinator this year. But how does the offensive coordinator, you know, come up with these explosive plays if, you know, the personnel – is banged up a little bit. You know, how do they work that aspect of offense this week, Jay?
13: Yeah, it's a good question. Yeah, to me, I look at it, and it sounds like McConkey is leaning towards playing, as last I was told, so it would be nice to have him out there. But I think you see, you know, a little more of the tight ends, maybe a little less of the fullback, and a guy you know and are familiar with, and Alec Ingold. I just think they're tight ends. Those are some matchups that they can feel good about. Rondé Gadsden didn't get much work last week, but did make something happen when he got an opportunity. And Joku was able to get out in the flat on one and break a tackle. So I think there's explosives to be found. They just need to do it in a little unconventional style because they don't have, you know, it's not Jamar Chase and T. Higgins out there. So, you know, you gotta hunt those a little
6: don't
13: differently.
6: Have Charlie Joyner and Kellen Winslow.
13: Yes,
6: up there.
13: Yes. Going back, I should keep it team specific. But the other thing is, they feel like Hampton can give them explosives on the ground. They just got to communicate better. I mean, you had off-ball linebackers just running scot-free and getting tackles for loss last week. Like, that can't happen.
5: Daniel Jeremiah is our guest. All the years we've talked about you since the Raiders moved to Vegas, John Gruden, Rich Bisaccia, that group got to the playoffs. They didn't win a playoff game. Then the era of Josh McDaniels comes in, Antonio Pierce, kind of an L.A. guy, to Pete Carroll, who's one of the legends of this game, and now it's Clint Kubiak. That's a lot of names, DJ, I just mentioned here. Since they moved to Vegas, do you think they got the right guy with Clint Kubiak with the way he's all ball, He's not about a lot of hype there, and he really puts together a great offensive game plan.
13: I think it's an excellent hire. I thought it at the time, and there's a system and a belief and an identity for this Raiders team. You know, we've seen it come and go with some successful moments here and there, but I think this is something they can really, really build off of. And, man, if you just want to look, I know there's a new piece at the center position and a little bit healthier, obviously, but just look at the difference in how this offensive line is coached up and performing through 1 week versus anything we saw, you know, over the last couple years. That would be the most encouraging thing to me if I was a Raider fan, is that there is a cognizant plan. Things build off one another. They give you similar pictures, and it just looks organized and detailed. So, yeah, I think they 100% got it right. Now, this is set up, especially, you know, eventually we see Fernando out there. Man, this division, guys, for the next, you know, 5 to 10 years is going to be an absolute juggernaut.
6: Yeah, for sure. Daniel, now, you know, player personnel-wise, do you think our guys hit it right as far as the last couple drafts and how they've went out in free agency last year to add to what Max is about?
13: I think they did a good job. I really think what they did in free agency on the defensive side of the ball, you know, and then obviously the bonus, the Crosby thing doesn't go through, so you keep him in the mix with all those other guys. Like Quiddy Pay, he flashed a little bit last week watching the tape, and I just think there's a plan. You know, it was very aggressive with how they did it. I still think there's work to be done, but they built the foundation. Now, you know, you get through this year, and now you get a little more firepower maybe at the receiver position. You know, some weapons there on the outside to complement, you know, what should be a top five running back and already a top two to three tight end who's just an elite, elite player. So that's the next iteration, I think, is getting some more firepower, some more explosive guys to throw in that wide receiver spot. But, man, up front in that defensive front is got some real dudes, and I love the way they've, you know, piece this offensive line together. It's exciting.
5: Daniel, on the way out, please tell us. I'm a subscriber to your platforms for many, many years here. What do you got going on with the podcast? What's new in your space here in the media? What else you got going?
13: Well, I appreciate it, brother. We got I have the Move the Sticks podcast, which is the name of a podcast I've done for over a decade, but I move shop, so it's a new feed. You got to, you know, find that one and download and subscribe it. That's a couple times a week, and then we've got tons of stuff up on YouTube as well. And a little bit of NFL, a little bit of college, a little bit of draft, just a lot of football stuff. And it's not cold here, guys, but at least it's not blazing hot, so it's starting to feel more like football season.
5: Have a great call on the game. Thanks for the time today.
6: Way to go, Daniel.
13: I appreciate you. All right, take care.
5: There you go. 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
6: Great guy.
5: One of the best
6: media
5: members when it comes to all of his platforms. 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Fantastic. 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Q Myers is going to join us. 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
6: Yes.
5: Q, I want to hear the vibe of Raider Nation and so much more to get to. 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
22: Cousins gets the snap, eyeing the end zone, fires over the middle, gets it at the five, touchdown Raiders! He got away from Johnson, Deuce, in the end zone, touchdown Las Vegas!
5: JT back with the great Hall of Famer, Eric Allen. Inactives are out for the Raiders, Brock Bowers is down for the game, Aiden O'Connell, Darian Porter, Tristan McCullough, Dalton Johnson as we go through this, J.J. Pegues. This just came out. Paul Gutierrez joins us live from the booth. And, Paul, we expected possibly Bowers could go. I think it's probably safe. You saw the workout at least there today that hopefully he'll be ready for New Orleans. Is this a safe move to hold him back another week?
23: Absolutely. And, if you know, you're not going to put him out there if he's not 100% ready to go anyway. So have him go through the practice on Friday. Have him go through the workout. Just see what it looks like. See what it could portend for the future, because you don't want to waste an entire season on one game, and you just kind of go forward from there. So the fact that he's inactive, not all that surprising, but no doubt they wanted to see exactly what he looked like, and the fact that he traveled and went through this workout, that just, again, portends to something more positive in the immediate future.
6: Yeah. Paul, do they do the same thing as last week, where everyone else has to kind of pick up the slack a little bit, the running game, Ashton passing tree, the different receivers? Is that kind of a method they're going to attack this Chargers team with?
23: No, absolutely. That's what you have to do, and that's the hallmark of a Clint Kubiak offense, right? At least through 1 week, what we saw. Dominate the line of scrimmage, get the running game going, and then everything else kind of flows from there. And if that's not the hallmark of a West Coast offense, EA, I'm not sure what exactly we would be talking about anyway. But, yeah, That is the key to this thing, and I guess you could say that for any game, right? If you dominate the line of scrimmage and control the clock with a power running game, then you can pretty much do whatever you want throughout the rest of the day. So you would expect the Raiders to try to mimic what they did last week against Miami. Again, more talent on the field for this Chargers unit, but the Chargers are going to be a very desperate unit, because if you look at their schedule coming up, there's no way that they want to fall into an 0-2 hole. So to me, it's all about the Raiders withstanding an early kind of onslaught offensively, because the Chargers are going to come out here and try and do a lot of things early on because they don't want to fall in a hole again. And then just kind of, you know, dictate the pace of play. And that might go against the DNA of the Raiders. But this is a different league, a different year, a different NFL. So it's up to the Raiders to dictate the pace of play.
5: Paul Gutierrez joins us live from the booth at SoFi. Raiders football is brought to you by Ticketmaster, the official ticket marketplace of the Las Vegas Raiders and the NFL. A lot of our listeners and viewers saw your sit down with Trayton Stokes. For those who didn't, what was your big takeaway from your interview of him coming off that first game where he got a pick?
23: Yeah, just a really calm, really mellow kind of fellow. If I'm not trying to be a poet or anything, but just he sat down and my takeaway and in the column that I wrote off of it was if you're trying to figure out how a guy who was a no-star athlete coming out of high school, who had more scholarship offers for track, three, than he did for football, zero. And yet spent 6 years in college, had to deal with a COVID year, had to deal with an ACL injury, become a second-round draft pick, and the only member of his draft class to start the game. And, oh, yeah, had an interception. Well, then all you need to do is talk to Trayden Stukes. And we sat down for about 10 minutes, and you just get this ease from him that he appreciates his station in life, but at the same time, he's going to take advantage of everything in front of him. He's an older rookie. Yeah, he's 25 years old. It blows my mind that he's only a few months younger than Michael Mayer, who's already in his fourth season in the NFL. But he hasn't really grown into his body yet. So if and when that happens, you know, he's a ball hawk. And I'm watching him right now take some reps out there. And he's just a guy that's really going to grow into his body and grow into this league. And he did not look out of place at all. And that's exactly what the Raiders were thinking when they drafted him in the second round.
6: That's a huge step for this young man. Not only get to this part of his life as far as professional football player, but battle through, win the spot. And he just seems so versatile. And you're right. He interviewed last week. It just seemed like, you know, it wasn't too big for him. He was just kind of waiting for his moment. But talk to us a little bit about not just him, but everyone in that secondary. Their versatility seems to be the one thing that keeps them on the football field.
23: That's the theme throughout this draft class and throughout really the free agent class and how they're building this roster. Versatility is key for what the Raiders want to do because, you know, gone are the days where, okay, well, I play this one position and that's it. You can't afford to have somebody like that. So when it comes to Trayden Stukes especially, this is a guy that's playing free safety. He's starting free safety in the NFL, but I don't believe the Raiders would feel too uncomfortable with him playing on the outside as a corner as well. And I would defer to you on that more, Eric, in terms of what his skill would be.
6: Hold up now,
23: you know,
6: Paul.
23: That's what I'm saying. But they like what he can do because of his ball skills, right? So that is what is key for this roster from the top down is the versatility. We saw it actually with Max Crosby, the stalwart of the defense. If he's versatile enough to be able to come off the field for 10 snaps, this is a guy that was playing 100 snaps for years. Now you see them kind of saving him, and he's able to come in and be JT. I'm going to give you your flowers here. He can come in and be Mariano Rivera and close it out the way that he did. You know, so if you have this versatility throughout the roster and adaptability, probably a better word for me to use here, then now you're kind of figuring out what you want to do with this team. Again, we're in week two of a new regime. We'll see what happens on the field, and that's why they play the game.
5: The reason I can't trust Paul with Yankee references is because the Dodgers are going for a three-peat.
6: Yeah.
5: And 25 years ago yesterday, Mariano Rivera gave up a bloop, broken bat base hit to Luis Gonzalez, 25 years and 9/11. Oh. And the Yankees lost the World Series in Arizona.
23: It was a glorious night.
5: I think Paul knew that. We will talk to you, Paul, on the postgame report.
23: I'm thinking back to 1981, JT, when the Dodgers beat the Yankees and George Steinbrenner was beating up the elevator.
6: Okay, all right,
23: yeah,
6: Paul.
23: I'll talk to you guys later.
6: We're good.
5: There he is. Paul Gutierrez joining us from the booth. Q Myers will join us. He had the vibe outside. I want to hear what Q has to say on that from Raider Nation Radio. He joins us next. You're listening to the Las Vegas Raiders Radio Network.
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26: Accidents in Las Vegas, Southern Beltway eastbound at the 15, Convention Center Drive eastbound at Debbie Reynolds Drive, Tropicana westbound before Jones. In L.A., showing the 405 accident northbound at Century Boulevard. Highs today in Vegas in the mid-90s.
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23: Tim Cates back inside our silver and black studios as we get you ready for kickoff from Los Angeles. It is the Raiders and the Chargers here in week two. Hugh Myers live inside SoFi Stadium coming up in just a couple of minutes with the Hall of Famer Eric Allen and JT the Brick. Let's get you caught up on the eight early games that are happening right now around the NFL. It is pouring rain at Soldier Field in Chicago. Vikings lead the Bears 6-3. The Bears, a whopping 157 yards of offense through the first two quarters. The Vikings, just 142. Certainly the wet weather playing a factor in Chicago. They're about to start the third quarter in Atlanta. Panthers lead the Falcons 20-3. Bryce Young, 204 yards passing and two touchdowns in that first half, one of which went to the tight end and former Raider Darren Waller. Cooper Rush, 9-15, 80 yards and interception, and he's been sacked. They start the third quarter in Houston. Bengals with a 7-3 lead over C.J. Stroud and the Texans. Joe Burrow, 129 yards passing and a touchdown to Ja'Marr Chase. C.J. Stroud, 15-27, 182 yards, but the Texans have yet to reach the end zone. 9.5 minutes to go, third quarter in Tampa. The Buccaneers lead the Cleveland Browns 16-6. Baker Mayfield with a touchdown pass. Deshaun Watson, 7 of 9 for 55 yards. He's been sacked twice by this Tampa defense. In MetLife Stadium in New Jersey, Jets and the Packers all tied up at 7. Jordan Love, a touchdown pass to Marshawn Lloyd. Geno Smith, 16-26, 124 yards in the air, but zero touchdowns. 3 minutes to go, third quarter in Baltimore. Ravens out in front of the Saints, 17-9. Lamar Jackson, 210 yards passing, a touchdown. Derrick Henry, 66 yards on the ground. He's averaging almost 5 yards per carry as he's got a touchdown run. Elsewhere in Nashville, it's close to 100 degrees on the field. Sweltering hot. Well, Jalen Hurts equally as hot. 17-23, 165 yards, a touchdown in the air. He has thrown an interception, but the Eagles lead Cam Ward and the Tennessee Titans 17-10. 9 minutes to go, third quarter in Foxborough. A little bit of a surprise. Steelers got one of the best defenses in the NFL. Patriots with a 10-3 lead with 9 minutes to go. Aaron Rodgers with 13-25, 89 yards in the ground. Meanwhile, Drake May, 9-12, 125 yards. The only touchdown in this game, Travion Henderson with a touchdown run. Looking at the team stats, only 150 yards for Aaron Rodgers
8: 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Let's go back out now to JT the Brick and the Hall of Famer, Eric Allen, guys.
5: There he is, Tim Cates. Thank you, Tim. We appreciate it. We go back to SoFi where we've been busy in the booth. Q Myers joins us from Raider Nation Radio. And Q, a great show to have you on here. You know the fans. You're out there coming in. 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
9: It is so funny, JT, and I appreciate y'all having me on, but just walking through the parking lot and seeing all the silver and black and seeing all the Raider Nation and, you know, seeing people, you know, shout me out, shout others out that they recognize. And it's just funny to see a fan base absolutely take over a stadium. But you know that Raider Nation runs thick here in L.A., and today is no different. And see Raider Nation already pouring inside the stadium as I'm sitting here in the booth just kind of surveying the scene. But it's going to be loud and proud for the silver and black. Now the players on the field have to show that love back.
6: For sure. What was your swag like today, Q? What were you wearing out there?
9: I got the Kobe Bryant dry fit, you know, hoodie and a sweatsuit on. You know, I mean, I'm in L.A., so I got to show love to the Black Mamba, right? But it's silver and black, so I'm representing for the Raiders as well.
5: There you go. And what did you see this week, Q, on your show and all our shows on Raider Nation Radio? Some detractors said, well, it was Miami. You know, you didn't do this against the Rams or the Seahawks or the Niners, all teams on the schedule this year, but the Raiders took care of business at home against Miami. And even when Miami was trying to come back in the game, the Raiders finally knew how to put a team away.
9: That was the thing. That was the biggest key to that game, as far as I'm concerned, last week, is that when adversity hit, the Raiders didn't panic. They didn't fluster. They were able to, you know, gather their wits about themselves and continue to strike and to, you know, make that separation between them and the Dolphins and really put them away. And, you know, I didn't like the way that they ended the first half and started the second half, but then you saw them quickly, you know, kind of regather themselves. And that's what I could appreciate. So no matter who it was that they were playing, and EA, a Hall of Famer, knows this, at some point it's not about the opponent, it's about you. What is your standard? Yeah. How are you going to play as a team? That's what my biggest takeaway was. As a team, it looked like that they really grew from what we saw back in, you know, OTAs and rookie minicamp to the first week of the regular season.
6: Yeah, without a doubt. I thought that was key to the victory. Also, the balance that they displayed, mm-hmm. being able to, you know, really just take it to them offensive line-wise and able to set them up with some play-action passes. With Kirk Cousins, was he perfect? By no means. But you continue to see what Kirk does and gets us in and out of the right play. What is your takeaway of Kirk this week?
9: Yeah, I mean, he's got to be clean, right? I mean, the competition obviously is going to be a step up in the Chargers. Obviously, they're coming off an embarrassing loss. But again, going back to the standard, it's got to be about the Raiders. So he's got to just play a clean style of football. He knows this offense really well. That's why it's great that he's the starting quarterback right now. But that balance that you mentioned is what it's going to take. It has to be balanced. It can't be just one-dimensional. It can't be where Kirk Cousins has to throw the ball around the yard 40 times. I mean, you're looking for that number 50, right? You circle that number 50 on the white chalkboard. You want to have rushing attempts and completions. If that reaches 50 or more, you're winning that game. So that's what I'm looking for. I'm looking for that balance.
5: Q, let's spend the final few minutes here with you. I know it's emotional for you to talk about, but Alex Eshelman did a piece on you and your son who was lost in an accident. Please share his vision, his life, his passion for the Raiders, and why this particular game is so important to you.
9: Yeah, I appreciate you bringing that up. His birthday was yesterday. He would have been 27 years old and unfortunately passed away in a car accident. But he loved the Raiders. We spent many a time in the parking lot there at the Coliseum. And, you know, he just loved this team. And so, you know, his birthday being September 19th, it's always right around the second week of the season. So I always call it Kimani's game. And the Raiders won the first two, and they haven't won since. So I'm thinking maybe because I'm in the building here in SoFi, maybe they'll bring a little extra juice. But yeah, man, it's really special. And really the outpouring from Raider Nation and Alex, who did a fantastic job on that piece. But Raider Nation even walking into the building today, hey, man, we're doing this one for Q. We're doing this for Kimani. I'm like, wow, that's incredible. So it really means a lot. And that's why the Raiders are such family.
5: Well, bring one back home for him and everybody back here in Vegas. We'll talk to you, Q. Thank you.
6: See you, Q.
9: Hey, appreciate y'all.
5: You got a Q Myers. Very emotional story. Yeah, everybody should see. I tweeted it out. It's all over social media and what Q's been able to do to help his son's legacy live on. And his birthday was yesterday. Let's get a win for him in heaven. I hope that happens today. Raiders football brought to you by Allegiant, the official airline of the Raiders. Low fares, nonstop flights only at Allegiant.com. E's Keys coming up here in a little bit and more of a preview. Max Crosby and what he needs to do to make a statement coming up today. 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
6: Tim Kaine's back inside our Silver and Black studios as we leech up to kickoff from Los Angeles. It's the Raiders and the Chargers. Time now for the Wynn Alumni Highlight Feature. October 10th, 1976, the Oakland Raiders defeated the Chargers 27-17 in San Diego. The game highlighted by an aerial display from Kenny Stabler.
7: He's got Blitnikoff out right, and Branch is over there with him. So they're going to double to the right side.
8: Stabler, Cook faking.
6: Stabler, 20 of 26 for 339 yards passing, three touchdowns, two to Cliff Branch, one to Dave Casper, as the Raiders scored 13 points in the fourth quarter to secure the win in a season that ended in a Super Bowl victory. That Wynn Alumni Highlight Feature brought to you by Wynn Las Vegas, proud partner of the Raiders. Head back out now to JT the Brick and the Hall of Famer, Eric Allen. Guys.
9: Thank you, Tim. Dandy Don Meredith calling a Blitnikoff Stabler Branch formation. God, that is some old school.
10: That is
9: old school highlights there, aren't there?
10: You can imagine it. You know, Freddie B, Cliff Branch over to the right, Casper to the left, little swing route.
9: Oh, I can see it. You know, one of the joys of my life. I have one dad. He's still with us. He's great. He's 87, going to be 88. I talk to Freddie every day. He's like a second dad to me. Every day a call goes out to him to check in, see what he's doing. He's got his crab feed coming up, which I know you'll be at. So we have good turnouts for all that. And look, you threw him the ball, he caught the ball.
10: Yeah.
9: And he knew when to catch balls in big games. And this franchise has always had big-time players. You played with Jerry Rice and Tim Brown and great players too. In a game like this against the Chargers – in the past, because they haven't won there in a while in the last five games, has been a back-breaking play in every game. It was either Keenan Allen or a Derwin James interception.
10: Yeah.
9: I said all week, I've been preaching this, there can't be a backbreaker. The Raiders have to have the back-breaking play in the fourth quarter that puts the game away, and the Chargers have to watch it on the highlights.
10: And the reason why I think, JT, I think at this point, we have better players right now.
9: Yeah, you do.
10: Yeah, I think we have better players than the Chargers, and it just took one – one off season to kind of change that vibe, and we're rolling in this football game with tremendous optimism about what this Raiders football team did on week one. Can we duplicate those things? I think that's the key there, and I think we're going to be able to because of the change in the coaching staff and how they don't wait until Monday to coach. This thing is being coached on the plane, on a bus ride, all the way to the game.
9: I want to mention A.J. Cole. I do not believe the Raiders cannot win this game without special teams. Matt Gay, the kicker, he's going to have to make three or four of them. Look, Chargers are going to get stops. I know everyone wants a touchdown. You got to make some field goals to go win this game. And I truly believe that A.J. Cole, if he's kicking from his 10, his own 20, he's got to flip the field. I'm talking balls bouncing and then bouncing out of bounds inside the 10. He is a superstar in this league and for this team. And in a game like this, we're going to need him today to flip the field and keep the Raiders in it.
10: You don't know how just great a feeling it is to be on the sidelines of defense and see the punt, you know, go and have it backed up and, you know, be inside the 10 on the 5-yard line. You're going as a defense, and that coordinator, he's thinking about different things now. I mean, if it's a bad punt or if something happens, you're going to be a little bit cautious. But if you have the team backed up, it's an opportunity for Rob Leonard to really capitalize on our great punter and how he pins guys back.
9: Yeah, everybody still asks me in other markets when I go on a lot of other shows during the week, and they ask me about Mendoza, and I say I'm not talking about him.
10: No,
9: he's not the starting quarterback of this team. I have too much respect for Kirk Cousins, so they always flip the question then to me. Well, you know, when do you think he'll play? And that's a fair question, and it's an easy answer for me. If Kirk keeps winning, he's going to keep the job all year. If he keeps winning, if he's not winning, but he's playing well, he'll keep the job. The only way Kirk Cousins doesn't keep this job is if he's playing poorly and the Raiders are losing games. And I'm all for bringing Fernando in. This is another opportunity for Kirk Cousins to keep his job while getting a win.
10: Without a doubt. And that's what it's for Kirk Cousins, he's thinking about how can I help this football team stack wins. He's not really concerned about, he's not concerned about the guy taking his job. He's like, how can I help this football team stack wins? And as I'm doing this, this young man behind me who's eventually going to take my spot is learning how to play this game. I think those are the interesting things in that quarterback room after a big win and those questions that Kurt is answering both quarterbacks, basically.
9: Ashton Jeanty, 23 carries, 102 yards. As a receiver, 6 targets, 6 receptions. They got to get him going.
10: That's the Marcus Allen stuff.
9: Because I can't wait to see Mike Washington Jr.
10: Yes.
9: Get a chance to play in this game. But right. Ashton, remember the ankle? Will he play? Will he be ready? Oh, he was more than ready to play.
10: Man.
9: He had a great game. And I think Ashton Jeanty, as a pass catcher, with these screens on these short passing games where Kirk could be the difference.
10: Without a doubt. And I think that's another example of this coaching staff taking those opportunities that would have been Brock's and putting to the running back now. So they've done a really good job of crafting a way to be effective in the passing game, the short passing game, that once Brock gets back, that's going to be his. But for now, we've kind of divided the pie up, and luckily we have a running back who's so comfortable in the backfield, being able to split him out, put him in the passing routes. That causes havoc for a football team, because going back to 21 personnel.
9: Mm-hmm.
10: Now you have that extra linebacker on the football field instead of a cover guy. Now he has to match up with Ashton, and Ashton is just roasting him, taking him to the ballpark.
9: For years, I've gone into this game. I didn't miss one game in the Phillip Rivers career in Oakland and San Diego. I went to every one.
10: Every one.
9: Home and away. Every one. I never missed them. Got the crowd going. This week, I was tempered.
10: Yeah.
9: I know the Chargers are going to put up a fight today.
10: They are. They better.
9: I'm not predicting anything crazy, but I'm hoping. Now, when I crack the mic with Lincoln Kennedy on this post-game show, we got something to talk about.
10: Right.
9: Let's go get the win.
10: That's right. And I didn't say San Diego Chargers not once yet.
9: Oh, that's new for you.
10: That's new.
9: That is new for you. Freddie Beek still calls him San Diego.
10: That's right. That's
9: all right, everybody. Jason Horowitz and Kirk Morrison is coming up next. Big opportunity in L.A. for all the great fans of Raider Nation who listen to us. We thank you so much, especially those fans who listen on the way into SoFi Stadium. Hopefully a great day today to celebrate in a few hours. Have a great game, everybody. You're listening to Raiders Football.
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15: Sure. Third and four. Cousins shotgun. Here comes a blitz. Steps into the throw. He's got a man. Bash at the five. Breaks a tackle. Touchdown,
16: boom.
15: Raiders.
16: Boom. Boom.
15: The opening drive. 93 yards. Cousins gets the snap. Eyeing the end zone. Fires over the middle. Gentry at the five. Touchdown, Raiders. He got away from Johnson. Deuce in the end zone. Touchdown, Las Vegas. Cousins with a play fake. He settles. He's eyeing the end zone. He's got Gentry out of the backfield. Reaches over his head at the five. Has the ball towards the end zone. Touchdown.
14: 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Now, let's head to SoFi Stadium, where Jason Horowitz and Kirk Morrison kick off today's coverage of the Las Vegas Raiders.
15: Hey, folks, how are you? Welcome inside SoFi Stadium, where the Raiders try to go 2-0 for the first time in 5 years and win in this building for the first time since there were no fans in this building back in 2020. Alongside former Raiders leading tackler Kirk Morrison, Jason Horowitz, happy to have you with us. And Kirk, all the energy around this Raiders team coming off a 2-touchdown win last week at home against the Dolphins. Now they try and put it out in front of a Chargers team that had one of the most surprising losses in week 1 against the Cardinals.
17: Yeah, look, it's been a great week. A week that has come with a lot of attention and a lot of excitement and now a lot of expectations from what you did in week 1. Now, the opponent was the Miami Dolphins. Doesn't matter. You saw field goals made. You saw touchdowns scored. And you saw a defense that had 5 sacks and 2 takeaways. So, yes, there's excitement here in Los Angeles as Raider fans are starting to pile in here for what they hope is the second victory of the season.
15: Chargers are filing back into the locker room in their home powder blue and yellow pants. And what we have heard in the stadium is not that drastically different than what we have heard before. When the Chargers took the field, it was more boos than it was cheers here on their home field. We know this can be Raider territory.
17: Yes, indeed.
15: But they need to put up one of those efforts today that this crowd has been waiting to see for a few years. All right, Kirk Cousins last week. Kirk, 3 touchdown passes, couple of bad throws with interceptions, but they were efficient for the most part, and that everything that everyone's talking about, the way they ran the football against the Dolphins last week.
17: Yeah, I thought Kirk Cousins was efficient. It was just 2 throws, and there were 2 throws that I know that he wished he had back. We got a chance to talk to him in the locker room after the game, and, you know, there are some things coverage-wise in which the Chargers did some unconventional, and it surprised him. And to me, that tells me he knows where to go with the football, just that he made a mistake. But the team was able to rally. And I would say last year, if this happened, I don't know if this team could have overcame a couple of turnovers from the quarterback. I will say this, the confidence that I think the team has, not just in Kirk, but in Ashton Gentry and this offense, to me, tells me that they really, really, they're behind Kirk Cousins, and he ran an efficient offense last week.
15: No question about it, against the Chargers defense that allowed nearly 400 yards to the Cardinals. One last year, Kirk, that Chargers were 5th in total defense. They were 9th in scoring defense. They brought back most of the same guys, but they did not play well at all. The question for the Raiders, because Arizona's got weapons on the outside and Trey McBride.
17: Yes,
15: Brock Bowers inactive again for a second straight week. They're hoping to have him next week against the New Orleans Saints. Can the Raiders attack on the outside if they can struggle to get the running game going?
17: Yeah, I think that they can. And look, they will get the running game going to me today, and I'm talking about the Raiders. They will be able to stop the run today as well. I think that there was a confidence from what they did. And hold on, here's this crowd right quick. I want to hear this crowd as the Raiders exit the field for the pregame. This is a fan base right now that's excited because of not only what we saw last week, but I think it's more so that there's a feeling that Clint Kubiak and his coaching staff and these players have bought in. And to see those guys defensively make the plays that they did, this is a Chargers team that they realize this may be a must-win for them in week 2. I hate saying it. I hate saying must-wins in week 2. But guess what? To me, this is huge for the Raiders, the fan base, but also for the AFC West.
15: Yeah, there's no question about that. It is a big opportunity here for the Silver and Black in game number 2 for Clint Kubiak. And when we come back,
16: Our buddy Tim Cates back in studio dives deeper into this matchup, this historic AFC West rivalry. 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
6: The Silver and Black head to SoCal for a battle of L.A. Tim Cates inside the Silver and Black Studios, Raiders Game Day Live. It's the Raiders and Chargers hooking up in a Week 2 divisional showdown. Their longtime AFC West rivals going back to 1960 in the old AFL. Today, the 133rd meeting between these two teams. The Raiders lead the head-to-head series with 68 wins. However, the Chargers have won the last four against the Raiders. In fact, the Raiders looking for their first win at SoFi Stadium since 2020. The Las Vegas Raiders 1-0 to start this season after a 27-13 win over the Miami Dolphins in their home opener last Sunday. Kirk Cousins, 160 yards passing, three touchdowns, as the Raiders started off the Clint Kubiak era with a dub.
24: Well, yeah, I think it's still so early, and, you know, we've got a long ways to go, but we're just going to keep building, and I think it's been a, you know, we want to just lay the foundation through the offseason, through training camp. I think we did that as well as we could. And now you lean on that foundation as you go into Week 2 and keep building from here.
6: The Raiders' Week 1 performance provided plenty of optimism. Kirk Cousins was efficient. The O-line didn't allow a sack while leading the way for the Raiders' run game. Ashton Jeanty, 23 carries, 102 yards. He added six catches for 45 yards and two touchdowns.
25: That's how we, you know, win games with our O-line. You know, they're a pivotal part of what we do, and, you know, it's no surprise to me, you know. I've seen it since we got here and started working, you know, in the spring. So, you know, super proud of those guys up front, you know, and I know they're going to continue to play at a high level.
6: The Los Angeles Chargers 0-1 to start the season. Jim Harbaugh's team dropped their season opener to the Arizona Cardinals last week, 26-14. It was certainly a disappointing performance for the Chargers offense. New offensive coordinator and Mike McDaniel, the Chargers only had 268 yards of total offense. They struggled to run the ball. Justin Herbert never looked comfortable, throwing an interception and getting sacked three times. This was supposed to be a high-octane, explosive offense. What happened?
26: You have a lot of visions over coming to a new team and working on something for months. And the vision never looked like that. It was a case of humble pie. It didn't feel good to anyone. Wasn't good enough.
6: Well, the Chargers' defense last week allowed Jacoby Brissett to carve them up for nearly 300 yards passing, while the Cardinals were averaging 4 yards per carry on the ground. Head coach Jim Harbaugh not happy with the way his team played in week one, the offense, the defense, even the special teams, which allowed a blocked punt. He says they got to get off to a better start and play with a sense of urgency.
0: We all know the importance of the running game. I think just doing anything good early, you know, starting fast and then finishing. All areas are critical for doing that.
6: Well, it should be a good one. The Raiders looking to get to 2-0, while the Chargers looking for that first win of the 2026 season. When we continue, we'll catch up with Raiders defensive tackle Foley Fatakasi. As the Raiders are in L.A. to take on the Chargers in a Week 2 battle, I'm Tim Cates, and you're listening to Raiders Football.
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6: Tim Cates back inside the Silver and Black Studios. Raiders game day live continues as we lead up to kickoff from Los Angeles. It's the Raiders and the Chargers coming up. We'll get you caught up on all the scores happening around week two of the NFL. We'll also get you the keys to the game with Kirk and Jason. But time now for the Raiders players spotlight. He's in his ninth season in the NFL out of UConn. His first season wearing the silver and black. He is Raiders defensive tackle Foley Fatakasi, and he joins us now before kickoff. Foley, how you doing?
2: I'm doing great, man. Thank God. I feel pretty good. I feel amazing. How you doing?
6: I'm doing great, thanks. And I know this Raiders team feeling good about that week one win over Miami. You had four tackles, a half a sack in your Raiders debut. I imagine you guys, when you went back and looked at the tape, saw a lot of good things, certainly a lot of things to work on. But overall, a win is a win in week one of the NFL, and I know you guys are happy about that.
2: Yeah, definitely happy. You know, obviously in this league, you know, it's hard to win in this league anyway. Everybody in this league can tell you that. I would probably say one of the biggest things that we took away from the game is that, you know, hey, look, we have a special group. We can do some special things. But let's just keep hammering away at the things that's going to help us get better and, you know, stay consistent with that stuff. And, you know, hey, look, you know, we'll see how this stuff turns out.
6: Foley, you came to the Raiders during training camp and had to get up to speed quickly on this Raiders defense and scheme. What has that transition been like for you? And when did you really start feeling comfortable with these guys on the defensive side of the football?
2: It was a fast transition. You know, I definitely would say that. But, you know, having had just, you know, just a little bit of time being around in different places and different sort of schemes and whatnot, you know, I had a chance to just really just understand who I was working with and who the guys are around me. So, you know, they definitely helped, bring me along. So, you know, it was definitely a fast transition. It was definitely a lot, but it was pretty smooth, you know, just based on the people that I have around me. So, and I'm definitely appreciative of them. So, yeah, but it was good. Good.
6: Raiders defensive tackle Foley Fatakasi, my guest as we get you ready for Raiders and Chargers from SoFi Stadium in Los Angeles. As a big defensive tackle, Foley, stopping the run is a big part of your game. What's your mentality? What's it like trying to control that line of scrimmage?
2: Really just mano-a-mano, you got an offensive lineman that's being real stubborn, you got a defensive lineman that's being real stubborn, you know, so it's kind of just like a heavyweight battle all game, and, you know, you put your nose down and you just jump right in it, and, you know, you see who made the best man win.
6: Foley, as a run stopper and a guy plugging up that defensive line, how then important is it for you to create pressure so guys like Max Crosby and your middle linebackers, guys off the edge, can all have one-on-one opportunities?
2: I think it's just important simply because, you know, you hear it a lot, you know, you're one of 11 on the field. You know, everybody has a job to do, so you do your job the best that you can, you know what I mean, in any given circumstance of the game. And really just like being where you need to be when you need to be there and, you know, just giving your best effort. So that's just kind of how I look at the game. And as long as I can give my best effort and, you know, show my teammates that I'm laying it out there, I think, you know, good things will happen.
6: All right, Foley, this matchup today, the Chargers, Justin Herbert, big physical quarterback that can stand in the pocket and throw, but also use his legs. What kind of challenge do the Chargers offensively present to you guys today? What jumps out when you guys watch what they do offensively?
2: I think they're a very fast team. I think Justin Herbert is obviously, you know, you just mentioned it, you know, big, very fast quarterback. I think they've been around for a while. Obviously, they got some stuff going on, you know, and whatever they need to, you know, get done, but I think they're a very talented group, you know, but the NFL team, you know, we're an NFL team and, you know, as I said, any given Sunday. So it's really just about, you know, who can hone in on their own process, you know, the best. And we'll see what happens at the end of the game. But it's really just staying focused and staying processed. They're a good team. They're not a team to, you know, to sleep on. You know, obviously no team is. And, you know, you just do the best you can in that regard. And, you know, we'll see how the game turns out at the end of the day.
6: Well, Foley, appreciate the time today. Best of luck against the Chargers. Most importantly, stay healthy. I know 2025 didn't go the way you wanted it because of the shoulder injury. Hopefully 2026 you can come back here, have a great season wearing the silver and black. Really appreciate it.
2: No, I appreciate it, so thank you.
6: All right, that's Raiders defensive tackle Foley Fatakasi. Looking to have a big game today like he did in week one. We'll step aside, and when we come back, we'll give you a check of the scoreboard around week two of the NFL. It's the Raiders and the Chargers from Los Angeles. I'm Tim Cates. 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
6: Tim Cates back inside the Silver and Black Studios. Raiders Game Day Live continues as we lead you up to kickoff from Los Angeles. It's the Raiders and the Chargers here in Week 2. Let's get you caught up on what's happening around the early games here in the National Football League with the scoreboard update powered by Spectrum, proud partner of the Las Vegas Raiders. Well, the big story happening at Soldier Field in Chicago. Bears and the Vikings. Caleb Williams scrambling to his left about the 5-yard line as he's running towards the out-of-bounds line, falls to the ground with a lower leg injury. It's his left leg. Don't want to speculate what it is, but he had to be carted off the field. Tyson Bagent now on at quarterback for the Bears, who are losing to the Vikings 6-3, 1:14 to go fourth quarter in what has been a rainy day in Chicago. Elsewhere in Atlanta, Panthers and Falcons, Bryce Young having himself a day.
7: Hubbard fakes like he was going out wide. He's in the backfield. Young, waist-high snap from the gun. Stands tall in the pocket, throws to the end zone. Waller makes the catch for a second touchdown of the game. Bryce Young to Darren Waller. 2 touchdowns here in Week 2.
6: Carolina radio with the call. Bryce Young, 3 touchdown passes, 2 of them to the tight end Darren Waller. It is a 34-3 lead, Carolina Panthers over the Atlanta Falcons. Bengals that lead the Texans 20-6 late fourth quarter. 4 minutes to go in Tampa. Browns out in front of the Buccaneers 23-19. Under 2 minutes to go in Foxborough. Patriots with a 20-3 lead over the Pittsburgh Steelers. Trevion Henderson with a 39-yard touchdown run. 8 minutes to go fourth quarter. MetLife Stadium in New Jersey. Geno Smith and the Jets on their way to a 2-0 start. They lead Jordan Love and the Packers 17-7. Under a minute to go. Ravens with the ball, trailing the Saints 24-17. And elsewhere in hot Nashville, 100 degrees on the field, under 2 minutes to go. Titans trying to hang on. They lead Jalen Hurts and the Eagles 20-17. When we come back inside SoFi Stadium for the keys to the game, it's the Raiders and Chargers from L.A. I'm Tim Cates. 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
18: The Chargers right in front of us in the left corner of the end zone, bursting through the bolt-up signs and the smoke, but to a smattering of boos mixed with cheers. Is this SoFi Stadium at a minimum 50-50 Raider Nation with this crowd trying to get a Raiders victory here in L.A. for the first time since 2020. Jason Horwitz, Kirk Morrison, happy to have you back with us here as we get set for week two and a week where, Kirk, teams all over the league are pulling upsets. The Saints won in Baltimore. The Jets are leading the Packers. The Titans are leading the Eagles. The Browns are winning in Tampa Bay. All of it. Now the Raiders have a chance to try and do the same thing. As we get to the keys, brought to you by Allegiant. Allegiant Air, the official airline of the Raiders. Low fares, nonstop flights only at Allegiant.com. Let's start with the Raiders' offense today against the Chargers' D.
22: I think the big key is always about blocking up front. I thought this offensive line did a great job last week. No sacks given up. And then today you go up against a former Raider, as always, number 52, Khalil Mack, drafted to the Raiders. We know what that looks like. We can't allow him to affect the quarterback, Kirk Cousins, today. That's the big key, is can they make sure this pass rush of the Chargers continue to look like they did last week, which they couldn't get any pressure on Jacoby Brissett.
18: Yeah, one sack last week, and it wasn't from usual suspects. It was a combo of Troy Dye and Deion Henley. All right, Raiders defense on the other side. Very different story. Five sacks, two takeaways, shut down the Dolphins. Key today to stopping Justin Herbert, who they have not done very well in their history.
22: To me, it's just being yourself. And when I say being yourself, Hezekiah Masses is going to get the start for the injured Darian Porter. Let's not give up the big play. They're going to go after Hezekiah Masses, number 35, the rookie out of Cal. To me, it's all about limiting the big play. Do not allow the big play. Keep everything in front of you. That's going to be the big key. So I think the rest of the defense is able to pick him up.
18: And can they get yards per carry? Again, the total came down because they had a reverse that they lost. Kirk Cousins, a couple of runs. But when Ashton Jeanty and Mike Washington Jr. had the football, they averaged nearly 5 yards per carry against this Chargers team. And let's not forget special teams, Kirk. That was a big deal last week. Dylan Lobby and Malik Benson on both returns.
22: Yeah, very true. But Matt Gay made all his kicks, too. And that was something that last year, going into the season, we said, man, how do we feel about the field goal kicking, Matt Gay did his job. The special teams did their job. Just one area of return that they have to get fixed. But I love the overall effort and how they set up this football team for a win.
18: What people know versus what they think they know. And we're about to know. Kickoff coming up in a few minutes. Raiders and Chargers. 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

0: Los Angeles inside this massive stadium with five levels. SoFi still filling up for this Raiders-Chargers Week 2 matchup. Along with Kirk Morris and Jason Horwitz, happy to have you back with us here. There have been upsets and surprises all over this league. After a record-setting point scored, Kirk, in Week 1, teams have struggled to get to 20. You're shaking your head because, as you always say, Week 1 to Week 2, there are no surprises because teams get better.
1: You call it upsets and surprises. Guess what I call it? Week 2. It's just Week 2 of the NFL, baby. That's all it is. It's just football being played. Teams saw what teams did a week ago. You're able to watch some film. You're able to go out and try to change things up. And we know, again, the biggest jump in the NFL is from Week 1 to Week 2. And I think we're seeing it. Okay, disregard the Buffalo Bills and Detroit Lions from Thursday.
0: Yeah.
1: Still don't know what that was. Okay, let's just throw that out of my mind.
0: 72 points is what that was.
1: Yeah, let's just throw that out of my mind.
0: Yeah.
1: But the rest of the NFL, I think, definitely was a true testament of what I'm talking about Week 1 to Week 2.
0: Perfect example.
1: Yes.
0: The Bears, best offense in NFL history is what people said. They scored 3 today in a loss to Minnesota. Raiders captains this week. Again, Clint Kubiak has said they're going to be different on a week-to-week basis. Ashton Jeanty, Dylan Lauby, and Quiddy Pay, the three captains for the silver and black, waiting on the lightning bolt in midfield for what will be the 6 Chargers captains that are late to stroll out to meet Bill Vinovich here for the coin toss. And again, it is just Week 2.
1: Yes.
0: But the Raiders have not been 2-0 in 5 years. They've won games in Week 1. This has been the tough step, and they are trying to take that step here today. The captains have met. Let's go downstairs. Bill Vinovich, our referee.
2: Good afternoon, gentlemen. Heads, tails. Las Vegas, you are the visitors. What is your call?
3: Tails.
2: We call tails. It is tails. You defer. You want the ball? Which way you want to kick? Here we are. Los Angeles, we're receiving the first pass. Good luck, gentlemen.
0: So if you are counting wins, the Raiders are 2-0 on coin tosses. On the season, it worked out well last week. We'll see how that plays today as the Chargers will put Justin Herbert on the field first. The buzz is palpable, Kirk. And again, we felt it last year. We were in New England. Geno Smith and company, solid performance. They flew back home 1-0. Brock Bowers did not look the same in Week 2. They played the Chargers on Monday Night Football. 20-9 LA victory. Again, same opponent, same record, opportunity, different venue. It does feel a little bit different, at least heading into this game.
1: It does feel a little bit different. And the crazy thing about it, it was a banged-up Brock Bowers, remember, at this time last year, going against these Chargers at home. And that's when we knew that the offense was not going to be the same because Brock Bowers was not 100%. Well, we know that Brock Bowers is inactive today.
0: Yes,
1: he will not be playing. So Michael Mayer, this offensive line, Trey Tucker, Jalen Naylor, Malik Benson, the rookie. I mean, this is going to be an effort that's going to be a lot more. Look for Mike Washington also to get some run a lot today, spelling Ashton Jeanty.
0: Raiders will be kicking off right to left. Special teams heavily favored Las Vegas last week against the Dolphins, including a rundown, a 79-yard Dolphins kick return. But Cody White saved the touchdown. Turned out to be a massive play. Kamani Vidal and Keaton Mitchell, the two back deep to receive for the Chargers. Matt Gay just pacing around the 35-yard line to our right, waiting for TV to come back from timeout. You mentioned Brock Bowers inactive. Darian Porter also inactive, but Ladd McConkey is active for the Chargers. We'll see how effective he can be after the rib injury last week against the Cardinals. Whistle is there. Gay is behind it. Right leg in, and we are underway here inside SoFi. Left side of the field, Keaton Mitchell outside the numbers across the 20, 25, 30. And Tommy Eichenberg hits him in the midsection at the 32-yard line after a 28-yard return. So here comes Justin Herbert, 8-3 in his career against the Raiders. 22 touchdowns, only 3 interceptions. And in those 11 games, 300 yards passing 5 times. But last week, just 17 of 27 for 209, a touchdown and a pick. Was sacked 3 times behind an offensive line with good tackles. Rayshon Slater and Joe Alt on the opposite sides. But Coyote, Awoshika, Jake Slaughter, and Cole Strange, the starters in the middle And they were suspect last week. It's a handoff to Hampton through the left side. Stuck at the 34. Not a whole lot of room. Jeremy Chin came up to make the stop after about 2 yards for a defense. Quiddipay, Adam Butler, Tonka Hemingway, and Max Crosby across the front. He had a sack and a half last week. Nakobe Dean and Quay Walker, your linebackers, both played well in their Raider debut. Eric Stokes and the rookie, Hezekiah Massis, getting a start at the corner. Trayden Stukes, Jeremy Chin, and Taryn Johnson in the nickels. Folo Fatukasi, we heard from him in the pregame here on this second down, right there in the middle. Snap. Herbert gives it to Quentin Johnston, streaking to the left side. The wide receiver stretches it all the way to the sideline. Nakobe Dean chases him down. He might be a half yard shy, and nope, they'll give him the first down. It'll be first and 10.
1: Yeah, a little bit of a wrinkle there. They go with the little sort of a pop pass, end around to Quentin Johnston. The Raiders got into their five down. When I say five down, they put Quay Walker, the off-ball linebacker, on the ball, so it's a five-man down on the line of scrimmage, with Nakobe Dean by himself as the middle linebacker chasing down Johnston.
0: Ladd McConkey was off the field first couple of plays. He is on the field here on this first and 10 for the Chargers on their own 42. On the left hash, pistol formation. Motion man left to right. Herbert the snap, throws it right side, immediately caught at the 45, gets to the sideline at midfield. That is near the first down marker on a beautiful play. They pick it up to David Njoku, the veteran tight end in his 10th year out of Miami. It's an 8-yard gain.
1: So far, you're saying what? Quick pass. And I think that's what's going to be the remedy from what happened last week with the offensive line of the Chargers not being able to protect throughout the game. Quick passes so far from Justin Herbert.
0: He's in a pistol again. Hampton, though, not right behind him. He's off his left side on an angle. One receiver left side. Now they bring the fullback into the backfield. They hand it off to Hampton. He's chased from behind. It's only a 2-yard gain, but it is enough to get the first down. Taryn Johnston came flying in off the edge. Tommy Eichenberg, again, just like last week, getting some early snaps on defense, but it's a first down for L.A.
1: Yeah, when the Raiders go to that five-down look that I mentioned, bring in Tommy Eichenberg because Quay Walker goes to the line of scrimmage. So the one thing I'm seeing with the Raiders' defense, a lot of shuffling, a lot of substitutions in and out. They're matching personnel and getting coverage as much as they're getting beef up front to stop the run.
0: Hampton off the field. Keaton Mitchell, former Baltimore Raven, is on there. He is the lone setback behind Herbert. A snap. He fakes it to the right. Herbert on a bootleg to the left. Pressure in his face. That is a gorgeous layered throw, but dropped. Brennan Thompson, the short rookie out of Mississippi State with blazing speed, got behind Taryn Johnston, and Herbert put it right in his chest, and he dropped it at the 30-yard line.
1: Honestly, this play was made by Quay Walker at the line of scrimmage. Literally, run action went away from him. He didn't move. He stood right there. So coming out of that little play fake, Justin Herbert saw that his first read was already taken away, and Taryn Johnston had good coverage, and that ball arrived late for Johnston. That's why he dropped it. Brennan Thompson, I mean.
0: Yep. Second and 10 on the Raiders, 48. Snap, handoff inside. Hampton has Quay Walker throwing him down at the 40. But he picked up 7 yards right up the left hash mark. And it'll be third and about three here for this Chargers team. That last week, just 268 yards. They couldn't run the football against the Cardinals. And they have a third down and manageable here.
1: Yeah, I wouldn't be surprised if this is four down territory for the Chargers. They've already crossed the 50-yard line. Nice little drive going for them. Can the Raiders stop them, get some penetration, try to pull a sack? Wouldn't be surprised if we see another run play here with four down territory possibly for the Chargers.
0: All of this for a new offensive coordinator, Mike McDaniel, the former Dolphins head coach. Raiders showing blitz up the middle. Herbert taking some time. Four on the play clock. Raises his leg. Gets the snap. Here comes the blitz. Herbert backpedaling. He's got pressure hit as he throws. Open man, and it's incomplete. He had two Chargers in the exact same area on the right sideline at the 25. Aronde Gadsden got one hand on it. If he doesn't, that might be a catch by the receiver. Instead, it's fourth down.
1: Yeah, it almost like Aronde Gadsden was playing defensive back. He knocked the ball away from what could have been a completion that looks like over to, was that Ladd McConkey? I saw 15 or it was 85.
0: No, it was 89. It was Brennan Thompson.
1: Brennan Thompson. He was sitting there. He was actually waiting for the football.
0: So, Kirk, the Chargers, instead of punting this or going for it, are lined up for what would be a 58-yard field goal. Cameron Dicker's career long is 59. Right between the hashes. 3.5 minutes into the quarter. The snap is there. The kick is there. It is heading to the uprights.
1: No good.
0: And it hits the post. No good.
1: Boom, boom, boom.
0: He had the distance but did not have the accuracy. Dicker misses from 58. And the Raiders will take over near midfield.
1: Yeah, you mentioned right there at the 48, baby. That where that ball was placed for the kick, the Raiders are right in business.
0: No question about it. Defensive stop on the opening drive, back-to-back weeks. And the Raiders have the ball when we come back. 11:39, first quarter. 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
7: The road to Sunday starts on Saturday. 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Come see who's next.
0: Well, just like last week, Raiders' opponent moves the ball, could not get points. And because of a 58-yard miss, the Raiders will take over right near midfield on their own 48, working right to left. For Kirk Cousins, who last week, 70% completion, 160 yards, 3 touchdowns, did throw 2 picks. And they begin this drive with both Ashton Jeanty and Dylan Lauby on the field. And we saw a bunch of 2 running back formations last week. Jeanty the lone tailback. Lauby is split out wide left. They give it to Jeanty up the middle, cuts into the hole at midfield. And he's stacked up by the front of the Chargers line after a pickup of about 2 for the Raiders, with Colton Miller, Spencer Burford, Tyler Linderbaum, who was fantastic last week, Jackson Powers Johnson and DJ Glaze, Trey Tucker and Jalen Naylor, your starting receivers. Brock Bowers inactive for a second straight week. Michael Mayer did have 6 catches for 32 yards last week. They break the huddle. Ball resting right on the 50. 11:10 to go, opening quarter, scoreless. Tucker motions right to left. Second straight handoff to Jeanty. The hole is plugged up by Delshawn Phillips. Got 1 on the gain, and there's a flag down.
1: Yeah, they're
0: going to backfield too.
1: They're going to get Spencer Burford on that hold, number 70.
2: Holding. Offense number 70. Send your penalties.
0: Penalties were not a problem last week.
1: Right.
0: Not certainly that meant anything, and that's the first one. Against the Chargers defense that, Kirk, last year was 5th best in the NFL in yards allowed. They were a great pass defense. Had 45 sacks. This week, different story. So they accept the penalty. Instead of 3rd down and 7, it'll be 2nd down and 18. The Raiders, the ball moved back to their own 40-yard line. Tuli Tuipulotu, Khalil Mack on the edges. Dante Jackson, Derwin James, Tony Jefferson, Tariq Steele, and Cam Hart.

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2: Now, 2 years ago in the opener, Raiders and Chargers played to a 7-6 halftime score. Raiders had the lead. Chargers won that game 22-10. The opening that year of the Antonio Pierce full-time era. Defense played lights out in that game. For the first three drives tonight, the Raiders did that, just that. But 69-yard answer for the Chargers. We are tied at 7 with 1:53 to go here before halftime. And for the second time in this game, Kirk, the Chargers will start a drive inside their own 10-yard line.
3: But the Raiders still, though, they have all three timeouts. So how do they handle this two-minute situation? So I always say first down is probably the most important down. If you can get the Chargers behind the sticks, utilize your timeouts. You may get one more opportunity at it for a two-for-one possession.
2: Hezekiah Mass is back in at corner. McCoy got the last drive. It's a snap and a handoff inside right side up the right line. Out across. That's a heavy run by Amarian Hampton out to the 17. He picked up 7 yards. Clock continues to move. Chargers have two timeouts left. Raiders do have all three. They're back up on the ball. Herbert raises the left leg, and he gets the snap from Slaughter. He's looking left. He fires to the sideline. They got past Masses, and Johnston dropped it on the sideline. At the 36, he had gotten behind the rookie corner on a second move, but he couldn't bring it in. And the Chargers receivers are not helping Herbert at all in this game.
3: Well, Quentin Johnson, that's plagued his early parts of his career. Consistency in catching the football. That time, he got behind Masses, but I also think it was Trayden Stoops bearing down on him from the safety spot. And he peaked, and that ball hit the ground. No timeouts used by the Raiders here.
2: That's right.
3: Big 3rd and 2.
2: And again, the Chargers are backed up in their own territory. So remember, the Raiders will get the ball to start the third. This is a big play. If you hold them here on 3rd down, this could be a game-changing play. Dean and Walker with one on the play clock, showing blitz. The snap, they drop out. Herbert looks right, throws, and it's caught in front of the Raiders bench. Charlie Kolar, his first catch as a Charger, picked up 5 on a quick out. And the tight end gets the 1st down. No timeout taken here by the Chargers as we've got 1:15, and they're back on the ball again. From their own 23, Herbert, 3-step drop. Lobs right side. Kolar again trips over his own feet in front of Quay Walker at the 30. They continue to wind inbounds. We'll dip inside of 60 seconds to go on an 8-yard game.
3: Yeah, I think the Raiders right now are not playing more like a prevent, but keeping everything in front of them. They want the catch and keep the clock running.
2: 2nd and 2. Herbert with 51. Looking right, takes off up the middle. Hemingway grabs him by the ankles. He had Harris late, but because he was falling to the turf, couldn't get it on a line. And Trey Harris at the 45 of the Raiders couldn't bring it in. It's 3rd down.
3: Yeah, 3rd and 2 still. No timeouts used by the Raiders. Another big 3rd down. If they can get a stop here, they still have opportunity to get maybe one more crack at it before the half.
2: Jim Harbaugh stoking the Chargers sideline right in front of the officials. Chargers break the huddle with 14 on the play clock. Ball has to get to the 33 for a 1st down. Raiders with 6 across the line with Herbert in the gun and Hampton as the tailback. There's the snap, quick drop, pressure off the edge. Dean with the hit, throwing down the sideline, well over the head of the intended receiver, Johnston. He had gotten tangled up with Eric Stokes around the 45, and the ball sailed all the way to the Raiders' 40. Crowd wanted a flag, nothing there, 4th down.
3: Yeah, but it was all about the hit on Justin Herbert by Malcolm Kuntz. Right at the end of this play,
2: I thought it was N'Kobe Dean.
3: It was 17. I saw the number 1 in there. The 17, the hit by N'Kobe Dean may be far worse than the incompletion. And then Max Crosby falls on top of him as well, and just a slip out of the break. That's the 2nd slip that we've seen from wide receivers in this 1st half. Trey Tucker with the 1st one and Quentin Johnson on that 1st one.
2: That was an out route anyway. So Scott on to boot it away. Malik Benson angling left side. Waves the right arm for a fair catch.

0: that's an automatic first down.
1: Yeah, his hands are in the face. There it is. Jack Besh is an extra tight end. Good job of placement by Jack Besh. I saw that he had his hands in the inside on the block. That's perfectly legal when blocking a defender. Now the defender gets frustrated, puts his right hand underneath the face mask of Jack Besh. That's where the flag came in. So terrific job of technique from Jack Besh.
2: This is, offense is different. You can feel it. This team is different, and they're doing it without Brock Bowers. Cousins under center. Tucker motions right to left. First and 10 on the Chargers 48. Play fake. Back to throw. Late pressure. Hit as he throws, and it sails incomplete dangerously behind Mike Washington. Cousins was drilled in the backfield by Akeem Mesidor, the rookie out of Miami, and it'll be second down.
1: Yeah, just didn't have enough to put on it. I think that was, he was trying to get the ball to Jalen Naylor. The check down was open, but again, you mentioned he got hit before he can really step into the throw.
2: Raiders 17, Chargers 14. Las Vegas trying to put together a drive to go up by two scores. Remember, Chargers took the 14-10 lead early in the third. It's a draw play to Washington out of the gun, trying to get to the right side, and he's sandwiched between a pair of defenders outside the right numbers. Henley over there along with Tarheeb Still. He picked up two. He really went horizontal instead of getting north and south, and it'll be third down.
1: Yes, looking for the home run. That's what I think the only critique so far for Mike Washington Jr. is that always looking for the big run. Sometimes you need dirty runs. I would love to just go vertical. Could have been a third and four, third and five instead of third and eight here.
2: Yeah, just 38 yards rushing today for the Raiders. This is third and eight, 12:45 to go. They're not quite in field goal range, although Gay did hit from 59 going this way right before halftime. Empty set. Cousins gets the snap. Here comes the pressure. He steps up. He floats down the field for Benson, who's open, and it's short. He was all alone on the Chargers sideline at the 17-yard line, but the throw landed at the 20, and the Raiders are going to have to punt it away.
1: That's just a miss from Kirk Cousins. My only thing here is that Malik Benson turned back to the inside. He was running a route, and he was actually looking backside. When he turned and converted his route, that's what Kirk Cousins, I think, is upset about. Because he knew he had a wide-open receiver, but Malik Benson turned to the inside where he should have stayed on his path to the outside.
2: Maybe a rookie mistake. Cole drops it to his right leg, trying to pin the Chargers back deep. Darius Davis lets it go. It checks up with a high bounce at the 8. Darrell Luter catches it off the bounce at the 10. So it's 36 yards on the punt, and it's Chargers football for the third time today inside their own 10. But they are only down a field goal. What a battle here in week two. Raiders 17, Chargers 14. And we step aside here from Los Angeles. 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
0: The road to Sunday starts on Saturday. See tomorrow's pros as the California Golden Bears take over Allegiant Stadium on Saturday, October 3rd. Before the Raiders kick off on Sunday, start your football weekend with Cal. Come see who's next.
2: Raiders leading the Chargers here at SoFi, trying to snap some skids. They have lost in this building to the Chargers every year since 2020, their last win. That is five straight losses here on the road to L.A. They have lost four in a row to the Chargers on a hole. And they haven't started 2-0 in a season since 2021. All those in play here. Herbert under center. It's a play fake. The Raiders have the blitz. He's forced out of the pocket to his right with Stokes.
1: Falls out.
2: The ball's out on the turf. It's recovered by Hampton at the 10. Oh, man. Crosby was over there. It was like they didn't see it. Stokes never bit on the fumble.
6: Out of bounds. The ball will be back, brought back to the spot of the fumble. Second
2: down. Yeah, the spot of the fumble's right at the goal line.
7: Yeah.
2: And Herbert, it's not like he was trying to throw it. Stokes swipes down to just knock that ball out of there, but he swiped down and swung it forward. But that's a phenomenal play. It's a loss of eight. And now the Chargers with a second and 18 just outside their one. They snap it, they hand it. Hampton right through the middle, gets a few yards, pushes it out to the seven. That's too many yards.
7: Yeah, it's too many, but what a play on first down, though. I mean, you give up a little bit on that last play, but you're going to be in a third and long situation. Nice job by Eric Stokes knocking at the football. Almost created another turnover for this Raider defense. Now setting up third and 12. Now you got to rely on this crowd to get you going.
2: By the way, it is Jermod McCoy in at corner here in the fourth, not Hezekiah Massis. And he's lined up left outside the wide receiver, Trey Harris. Third down and 12. What a play this would be if the Raiders can get off. Herbert's looking over the middle. Pressure off the edge. He climbs the pocket, fires an out. McConkey right at the sticks, and he makes the catch at the 20. That is enough for a first down, sliding in and out route for 12 yards, right where the marker was, knew exactly where it was, and it's a first down.
7: Yeah, those are the plays you got to get off the field. That time he did it right in front of Taron Johnson. Johnson was right there, just got to stay underneath. That's just chemistry from a quarterback to a wide receiver. The whole time McConkey was running the out, he sold as if he was running the takeoff, but when he broke to the out, that ball was already delivered.
2: And again, just a second catch. It's questionable to play. Toss play, left side. Raiders trying to string it out. Tommy Eichenberg hits the hole and does a nice job to bring him down after a three-yard gain, and a late flag came in from behind. Raiders, Jeremy Chin with the right hand. They're pointing backwards.
6: Holding, officer 70. 10-yard penalty, the key first down.
2: That is the all-pro Rayshon Slater, who missed all of last year with a torn patellar tendon, and it'll take him back 10 yards. Now, McConkey has not played a ton of snaps. We don't have the official snap count here through three quarters. Again, limited in practice all week. Rib injury after a tough hit. Had a touchdown last week. But he is on the field here in the fourth quarter with a first and 20 coming up for the Chargers.
7: Yeah, he's really only played obvious passing situations. Second and long, third and long. And let's be honest, he's been the go-to guy on third down for Justin Herbert.
2: This Raider Nation crowd here on the road back to its feet. Herbert to throw. Quick out of the backfield. Keaton Mitchell across the 20 near sideline and finally shoved out of bounds. That was a real quick throw to Keaton Mitchell, who came out of the backfield. And that's a big gain on first down. 15 yards. It'll be second and five with 10:15 to go.
7: Yeah, it caught the Raiders not lined up. And Jermod McCoy's on that side. So far, the rookie hasn't really stepped up. Seems to be more in tune with Hezekiah Massis being ready. Jermod McCoy still filling things out. Remember, this is his first game.
2: Yeah, he
7: game
2: didn't have
7: action.
2: A snap last week.
7: Not preseason. Yeah. Played in the preseason, but a first real game since 2024, December.
2: Herbert gives it to Hampton over the middle, right into Eichenberg, and he pushes backwards with N'Kobe Dean. It's a gain of maybe one or two. Out to the 27. It'll be third down and three for a Chargers team here today on third down, 5 of 11. They have run the ball well. Hampton out. 20 carries for 91 yards and a touchdown. But this is a big play, again, which we have said all day. And you know what's nice? We didn't get a chance last year to say a lot of big plays. Early in the season, yes. Not as the season went along. This feels like a culture-building third down. McConkey slot right. Kolar, the tight end, over there, too. He now motions close to the line. Snap. Herbert gives it to Hampton. He's stuck in the hole.
8: The Dean.
2: N'Kobe Dean read it perfectly right at the line. And it's fourth and two.
8: That's target practice, baby. That's target practice. Old linebacker like me jumped out my seat. Big 17, N'Kobe Dean. You talk about finishing. That's how you finish. Right on the ball carrier. It's you versus me. Who's going to win? And that time, the Dean was the winner.
2: N'Kobe Dean with his seventh tackle. His fellow new linebacker, Quay Walker, has led the way with nine. And that is a massive stick. Dylan Lauby back deep to receive this punt. It has been Benson all day, but Lauby standing on the Raiders 20. Scott gets the right foot into it. It is a high spiral kick. Lauby calls for the late fair catch with his left arm, and he makes it at the 16-yard line. It is 56 on the punt. Solid hang time. But now the Raiders have a chance to ice this game. 8-19 and the football. You put a drive together, you win here in L.A. We'll step aside. 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
11: Tim Case back inside our Silver and Black studios with a scoreboard update powered by Spectrum, proud partner of the Las Vegas Raiders. 7.5 minutes to go, fourth quarter in Denver. Broncos with a 20-13 lead. They've scored twice in the fourth quarter to take a 7-point lead. They're in the third quarter in Dallas. Cowboys out in front of the Commanders, 27-13. Jayden Daniels left the game in the first half, carted off the field with a left elbow injury. He's being reevaluated. Marcus Mariota is now on in a quarterback. They're starting the fourth quarter in Santa Clara. 49ers a 35-6 lead over the Dolphins. In Arizona, third quarter, Seahawks 17, Cardinals 7. That game in Tampa has finally gone final after a two-hour weather delay. Browns beat the Buccaneers 23-19. Back into SoFi, Jason Kirk, guys.
2: Yes, starting quarterbacks going down. Caleb Williams today, Jayden Daniels, who went down last year in week two and then missed about half the season before coming back, and then he hurt his elbow. Well, here it's the Raiders with a 17-14 lead. They have played well, and if they can put together an offensive drive, they may just seal this game. Kirk Cousins has completed 66% of his passes for 242, two touchdowns, an interception that was not his fault when Trey Tucker fell down. And the defense, which has, again, given up some yards here in the second half, has made some big-time plays. Can they run the football? Has not happened yet. First and 10 for the Raiders on their own 17. Cousins stands up. He's under center. He's motioning to his guys. Two tight ends, one each way. It's a bootleg to the left. Cousins, he's got some room. He keeps it. He pump fakes. He gets away from the defender at the 20, and he dives across to the 21. He had a Boygby coming down to get him, but he did pick up four. It looked like he wanted Ashton out of the backfield.
8: He did.
2: But Ashton hadn't turned around yet.
8: Yeah, and Ashton actually ended up turning and converting that, and that's when Kirk Cousins, to me, just said, you know what, let me go take what I can get. So I like the run-pass option there, that if it's not there, go get positive yards, and that's what Kirk Cousins did.
2: Who says he can't move? 4 yards on the scramble. Ball on the left hash. They work left to right. Again, Ian Thomas, tight right. Mayer now joins him in motion. This time it is a run to Genty, who has to hop. Got through the first defender across the 25, trying to weave his way through the Chargers defense, and he's about a yard shy of the marker. Picked up five. That looked like last year, Kirk, where
8: wait,
2: he has to make a man miss.
8: Okay.
2: Hey, listen, we're
8: you read
2: you and
8: my
2: I
8: mind right now.
2: Here.
8: I was about to say the same thing. Remember, I said that was very similar to what we saw of Ashton Genty in 2025. Having someone hit him in the backfield, him having to make an adjustment, was able to get to the yardage needed.
2: Now the officials are stopping this. Dante Jackson They are calling for him to come off, and he is now over on the sidelines. Chargers have had, we'll tell you this when they come on offense, but they just had two of their starters go to the locker room with some injuries. It may not come into play here. Raiders have a third down and one. Today, just 3 for 10 on third down. Cousins is under center. A full yard here on the ball right between the hashes. Can he just snap it and run for it? He's pushing his arms. He's pumping him like a butterfly. He moves Tucker in motion. The snap. Oh, it's a play fake. He rolls. Pressure. He's got Jensen. And he dropped it. Oh, no. A beautiful play design. And everybody faked. Ashton came free over the middle. And it's his third drop of the game. Oh, what a beautiful play design, and he just couldn't bring it in.
7: It was a beautiful play design. It was the play fake to Ashton Jeanty rollout. He hid behind, and Kirk Cousins put it right there on his face mask.
2: At the 28-yard line.
7: He had the
2: first down, even if he didn't get another yard.
7: Had the first down.
2: Wow. So all the accolades for what he did with his hands last week. Today it has been a different story. And so A.J. Cole now on for his fifth punt of the day, and he has to boom it again, and he does just that, angling it towards the far sideline. And Davis calls for the fair catch on the 24-yard line. Again, 5 seconds on the hang time. Another 50-yard punt for A.J. Cole. So now you have a chance to keep the clock moving, keep the Chargers offense off the field. Yeah. And Ashton's going to be sick. Now, if they can't win this game, he is going to be sick today with some of the things, because he is such a competitor,
7: correct,
2: such a professional. And these balls, unfortunately, have just been right there, and he couldn't bring them in today.
7: Yeah, that was an easy one for Ashton Jeanty. That's one I think that, look, if you're on the sideline right now, and this is the part of where you need your veteran, that Kirk Cousins is talking to him right now, we're going to need you, okay? We're going to need you in this fourth quarter. This game is not over. You didn't lose the game on that particular play. There's got to be a trust also with your defense to get you the ball back. Ashton's going to have an opportunity to seal this game.
2: Or go and win this game if the Chargers do go down the field and score. 6:47 to go. Trayton Stukes has left this game earlier. He was taken back to the locker. Now, that was second quarter. He was taken off the field by the independent team doctors upstairs. He came back out of the locker room, but then went back into the locker room right when the third quarter started. So it's been Polamalu in the second half.
7: Mass is in that corner.
2: Yep, it was McCoy last drive. Herbert under center. It's a run to the right.
7: Bolo.
2: Right into Fatukasi at the line of scrimmage. Absolutely nothing for Hampton. And that is back-to-back runs where the Raiders defense pushed the offensive line. And I mentioned those offensive players. Kolar went to the locker room in the last drive. Their starting left tackle, Coyote Awoshika, went to the locker room in the last drive. So they are playing with backup offensive linemen. Trey Pipkins is out today. It's Trevor Penning, the former first-round pick of the Saints, who's in at left guard. And so maybe an opportunity here for the Raiders. Herbert's under center on second and 10. He fakes it. He tosses. Quentin Johnston on an end-around. He got away from Butler. Masses goes low, and he pushes him out of bounds. Adam Butler read it all the way, but Quentin Johnston's speed and shifting has got enough to get around. He picked up 6 or 7, and it'll be third down and short.
7: Yeah, but it made him bubble to the outside a little bit, and that's all you needed. If he would have stayed to the outside, Adam Butler should have forced it back to the Calvary, but didn't get him to where he needed, but sets up this third and 3 for this Raider defense.
2: They got off the field last time on a 3rd and 2. Both teams have all 3 timeouts. Raiders 17, Chargers 14. 5:40 to play. Raiders showing blitz on third down. Herbert to shotgun snap, eyeing left, throws the slant, incomplete,
7: Trey Harris, the intended receiver,
2: has Akiah Mathis in coverage, and this is going to be a first down.
7: Now, is this pass interference or illegal contact? I thought the ball was thrown behind.
2: And he's grabbing around the waist, Kirk.
7: Yep, I know.
6: That's the first.
7: Yep.
6: Defense. Number 35. Ball was played the ball foul.
2: Not to be the bearer of bad news, but as he comes out of his break, he's got his left arm around his hip and turns him, which is pass interference.
7: Yeah, he's got to get settled. It was just off the motion, and Masses has to know that that's what they're going to do. Two plays, either the quick out or the slant. He played more toward the out. If he had more of an inside leverage, I think he could have attacked that and knocked it away.
2: So a fresh set of downs and a stop clock. Herbert in a pistol, Hampton behind him. Harris motions in front of him to the right. He turns, Herbert keeps it, racing out to the left across his body, and he threw that away. Great job by Jonah La'ulu. Never bit on the fake, chased him all the way into the Chargers bench, and just at the last moment had to throw it away.
7: Yeah, that was a run blitz. So they're tired of the Omarion Hampton first down run as well. Max Crosby came off of that, and he literally went right to Omarion Hampton. So I'm glad the Chargers are happy they didn't hand it off because he would have been hit for a loss.
2: Well, Quay Walker went step for step with Gadsden, too. Remember, it was the play design to get Gadsden free who had the touchdown grab here in the second half. Quay Walker's playing really well. Empty
7: ball
2: set.
7: Start.
2: Herbert comes throwing down the line, but they're going to blow this dead first.
7: That's the third one on Joe Alt.
6: Offense number 76.
7: The third one.
6: 5-yard penalty. Go.
7: That's 15 yards of penalties on Joe Alt today, all from lining up across from Max Crosby.
2: Yep. That is the third-year pro, former fifth overall pick out of Notre Dame 2 years ago. And second and 15 with 5:29 to go. Well, not a single person has left this building. I say that. I don't know that for sure. I assume that. But I'm sure people have left. They made mistakes. Mass is tight to the line. Has a corner. So, too, is Eric Stokes, who backs out. Empty set. Herbert comes throwing. Over the middle. It's behind Gadsden, but he makes the grab at the 40. A quick throw with the blitz from Quay Walker from behind. He picked up 8, and it'll be 3rd down and 7 coming up for Justin Herbert and the Chargers as we'll dip inside of 5 minutes to play in this game.
7: Herbert is feeling the pressure. So that time is just a quick zone. Ball had to come out quick. But 3rd down here, a little tighter coverage. Maybe have sort of a man concept with a roamer in the middle.
2: The Raiders have 2 sacks, but really just 1 from pressure on a traditional play. Can they get here some pressure and get to Herbert on 3rd and 7? Gets the snap. Backpedaling. Eyeing. Pocket collapsing. Rolling to the right. Hit from behind and the ball is out. Harris bounces on top of it at the 46-yard line. And we'll see if his arm was coming forward. If it is, they rule it a fumble recovered by the Chargers
7: for a 1st down.
2: But if his arm is coming forward, that's an incomplete pass.
6: Ruling on a fair play is a fumble forward recovered by the offense. Short of the line of game, 4th down.
7: Yeah, that's a fumble. That is the fumble. So, but the Chargers are going to leave their offense out on the field. So what a change
2: of
7: events
2: there. Well, here's the thing. They're going to, if you are Clint Kubiak, this is one where you want them to review and call it an incomplete pass.
7: Yep.
2: Because, and you wonder if he's going to throw the challenge flag because it would be 4th and 7. Instead, it's 4th and 1 on a great play by Malcolm Kuntz.
7: Clint Kubiak calls timeout.
2: Yeah, he calls timeout.
7: I think he was hoping to get replay assist involved.
2: Well, here's my question, though. At that point, if you're going to waste the timeout anyway, why not throw the challenge flag?
7: Yeah, I agree. 100%. I think it was just so much indecision going on. You're trying to see a replay assist.
2: I think that's an incomplete pass, Kirk.
7: Yeah.
2: He still has the ball in his hand.
7: Yeah.
2: As that Kuntz hits it, he still has control, then brings it forward.
7: I wonder, does that give replay assist the time? Or does he change that to a – I think he just could have threw the flag.
2: That's what I'm asking.
7: Yeah.
2: Why not throw the challenge flag? It's a timeout either way.
7: Very interesting. That's just a play.
2: And we are not fortunate enough to hear the TV broadcast with Gene Steratore. They are consistently looking at this. Bill Vinovich is our referee here today. And again, there's nothing that we are getting in stadium. If LA converts this and goes on to win this game, remember Jared Goff last week, a rule that nobody had heard of. If your intention is to throw it forward, it's an incomplete pass. Whatever. It is 4th down and less than a yard. Chargers out across the 46, and
7: they
2: now
7: 12 men on the field for the Raiders.
6: 12 men. Defense.
2: Oh my God.
6: First down.
7: So 12 men on the field, and you just call timeout to get the right defense. So all the way around, you have 12 men in the formation. And that's where the official throws the flag.
2: Well, talk about bad breaks here. In this last part of this game, Ashton Gentry, with a chance to convert 3rd and 1, drops a wide open pass. Malcolm Kuntz gets a strip sack, but it bounces forward what you and I think is an incomplete pass, and it gives the Chargers a first down. Pistol, handoff, up the middle. Hampton with a hole.
12: Balls out!
2: Jeremy Chinn has the fumble recovery, and he's racing down the sideline at the 30, inside the 20. Raiders get the bounce, and Raiders have the football.
12: Yeah. Boom!
2: N'Kobe Dean knocked it out, and Jeremy Chinn races into the red zone with 3:42 to go.
12: What a play defensively. We keep talking about can the offense. Shout out to the Raider defense. Unbelievable job by N'Kobe Dean. He gets the left hand right on the football of Amarian Hampton, and it falls right in front of Jeremy Chinn. He picks it up and takes it back. What a play by N'Kobe Dean. He had the stop earlier on fourth down, and now another big play for the Raider defense.
2: Back-to-back weeks for N'Kobe Dean with a forced fumble. But now they got to capitalize. You punch this in the end zone, you probably win on the road. You settle for a field goal, and you give Herbert a chance to answer. Raiders still have two timeouts. Jim Harbaugh and the Chargers, who have now turned it over twice, have all three.
7: And I told you, Aston Jeanty time now. This is where you make up and atone for today.
2: First and 10 at the 16, two tight ends right. It is Jeanty hopping into the hole. There's not a lot of room. Extra effort down the seam on the hash marks. Picked up two or three. Harbaugh elects to use his first timeout with 3:34 to go. And again, he's also thinking a couple of things. He's out on the field. You're pointing at something. What are you pointing at?
7: Aston Jeanty is hurt. He's coming off the field. They called the timeout. The Chargers did, but limping off the field.
2: And you wonder if Harbaugh's wondering, why did I have to call the timeout?
7: Right. So Aston Jeanty limping off the field right now. I always say this, Jason. Again, you're going to get tired of me saying it. But my special teams coach my rookie year, Joe Alvazano, used to always say, you don't know when it's your turn.
2: Yep.
7: You don't know.
2: Mike Washington Jr.'s
7: turn. You've been sitting on the sideline. You've only had, three carries on the day, I believe. No, just two carries. And now here you are in the fourth quarter trying to close out a football game. Welcome to the NFL, rookie. Welcome to the NFL.
2: I remember Aston Jeanty hurt in training camp. Ankle looked good.
7: So the timeout goes back to the Chargers.
2: Yep, because of the injury to Aston Jeanty. So now all three timeouts. But what that means is they will wind this clock here. So 3:34 to go. 25 seconds on the play clock instead of 40. Because you're not inside of 2 minutes, so they do not have to charge the Raiders with a timeout. They would have if it was inside of 2 minutes. So the game clock is ticking, 3:25 and counting. Raiders still 15 on the play clock, and they break the huddle. Jack Besh slot right, Ian Thomas split out wide right. Connor Hayward's offset eye to the left of Mike Washington Jr. On second and 7 from the 13. With 2 on the play clock, Cousins under center, takes the snap, gives it to Washington, working to the right side, cuts into the hole, and dives down just shy of the 10. He picked up 3, and it'll be 3rd down and 4 coming up for the Raiders, and now the Chargers burn their first timeout with 3:03 to go. Officially, Kirk at the 11, so 3rd and 5 coming up. A field goal makes the Chargers have to go all the way.
7: Yeah.
2: But a touchdown puts this one with some breathing room.
7: A touchdown puts this and makes this team very desperate. And this is where Kirk Cousins right now, to me, I believe that this is where you get Kirk Cousins for this situation right here. I would say it's Brock Bowers' time, but who is the go-to guy right now? Is it Naylor? Is it Tucker? Is it Michael Mayer? Who's the go-to guy?
2: By the way, the Raiders have forced 4 fumbles today.
7: Yeah.
2: They've only been able to bounce on 1, but it was the one on this one, N'Kobe Dean, that Chinn returned 36 yards that sets up this. 3rd and 5 on the Chargers 11 for Kirk Cousins in the pistol. 2 tight ends stacked right with Besh to the right side of them. Now Mayer motions. It is a play fake with a blitz. Off his back foot to the end zone. Touchdown!
12: He's in it!
2: Cody White! He has doubled his career total! All in the second half!
12: Cody White!
2: And with 2:59 to go in the game, The Raiders up two scores and a chance to win here in SoFi for the first time since 2020.
12: Man, shout out to our spotter, Mike Taylor. I'm sitting here. Who is the guy? Is it Jack Besh? Is it Tucker? Who is the guy down here in the red zone? He said 82. Cody White, untouched. I don't even believe the Chargers felt that Cody White in that situation was going to be the guy the ball goes to. He's in the back of the end zone by himself. And the Raiders with a 10-point lead inside of SoFi.
2: That PAT brought to you by Credit One Bank as Matt Gay drilled it through. The official credit card of the Las Vegas Raiders, as we will keep it here. Cody White coming into this game, the 27-year-old former undrafted free agent 2020 out of Michigan State. The last couple years with Seattle, he came into this game with one career touchdown last year in Seattle. And here, in this ballgame, in the second half, has two. And they have both been on third down in the red zone. And credit Kirk Cousins, too.
12: Correct.
2: Kirk Cousins facing pressure with three touchdowns for the Raiders in back-to-back weeks.
12: I mean, this is why you got Kirk Cousins. And this is why the doubters have been quiet, right? The doubters have been quiet. When is it Fernando? We haven't spoke Fernando's name today. Right? And why is that? Because it's been about Kirk Cousins and how efficient that he's been and being unafraid to go to different guys on this offense. The Achilles heel for some people said, who is the Raiders' number one receiver? Well, it's everybody. It's a group. They play well as a group. And who would have had on their bingo card that the number one guy with two touchdowns today would be an elevated practice squad player in Cody White?
2: Matt Gay booms this all the way to the back of the C, at least for Chargers. Davis, no return, so it'll come out to the 35. What a story. Cody White added to the Raiders roster after the team made its cuts in Seattle. Played in 10 games last year, three catches for 90 yards and one touchdown. Elevated from the practice squad from a second straight week. Last week, it was special teams, a massive tackle. He came into this ball game with 11 career catches. And he's got two touchdowns today. And the Raiders are up double figures. Now can they close it out? Herbert with running backs each way. Back to throw. Sets up, throw his left side. Quentin Johnston with a move at the 30. Masses and Polamalu combine on the tackle at the 39. There's a flag that was thrown right at the line.
12: It looks like illegal formation.
6: Illegal
12: right?
6: Formation.
12: Yeah.
6: Offense. Number 76 is uncovered. 5-yard penalty and two first downs.
2: That is the seventh penalty against the Chargers. And again, we'll see if they are able to hold on here, Kirk. But, you know, storylines that everyone has in the season.
12: Correct.
2: Leading in. Teams aren't any good. Nobody's good. Well, the Cardinals came in here and won last week. And they're like, well, it's, you know, maybe the Cardinals are better. Yeah. And nobody was talking about the Raiders coming into this game except Raider fans. And maybe the Raiders are a lot better. Not maybe. They're a lot better. First and 15 for Herbert back at the 30, empty set. Three-step drop. Comes across the middle, has McConkey. Can't get away from Dean, and that's just fine. Brought down at the 34-yard line on the right hash mark.
12: Tick, tick, tick, tick, tick.
2: Picked up four, 2:42 and counting. Chargers with two timeouts. Ladd McConkey in this ball game, now three catches.
12: It's Max Crosby time. It's Max Crosby time.
2: Max just has one tackle in this game. Herbert takes the shot deep down the sideline, incomplete. He overshot Quentin Johnston at the Raiders' 40-yard line. And it'll be third down and 11 for the Chargers.
12: Yeah, what I love about Hezekiah Masters on the last play, I always say that he's unafraid for the young rookie. He's not afraid to get up into the grill of Quentin Johnston. So it was a little hand fighting at the line of scrimmage, but it threw off the timing on that throw right in front of Polamalu, who's right over the top at the safety spot.
2: Listen, Raiders fans have been waiting a long time to take over this building. They do before the game, but the last few years, Chargers have been the last one standing. Not at the moment. Third and 11. Raiders in prevent. Herbert, seven-step drop. Eyeing, throwing, near side. Picked off!
12: Hezekiah
2: is in midfield, still on his feet. Getting up at the 35-30 and shoved out of bounds.
12: What I just tell you?
2: His second pick of the day. The rookie out of Cal, and he is going to ice a Raiders victory here in L.A.
12: Unafraid. He is not afraid of the moment. He's got his opportunity, And it's what you do with your opportunity. You don't know when it's your turn. His turn was today. He got the start at corner, and he has been in the grill. Remember, he had a penalty. Could have shaken his confidence. But he's right there on the outside playing, keeping his hands. Oh, what a beautiful interception. That's a bad throw from Herbert, but a great interception by Zeke. They call him Zeke. I call him Hezekiah Masses.
2: That is the third takeaway by the Raiders today. Now, they're going to say he was touched down.
6: The runner was down by contact. He's been set the game clock at 2:24.
2: So they wipe off the return by Masses into Chargers territory. But with 2:24 to go in the ball game and the Raiders up 10, it ain't going to matter.
7: Yeah.
2: This celebration about to be on.
7: Ashton
2: Genty's back in the game. So he left on the last drive with an injury, and he's back in the game. An I formation. He's behind Hayward. He gets the handoff, trying over the right side. The offensive line trying to push him forward. They still haven't blown it dead. Now they do. And he's flipped over. I don't think anything malicious there by Mezzador. And just trying to stand up, get off. He picked up three. Chargers do take a timeout here with 2:17 to go. They have one left and the two-minute warning. Well, think about all these things coming to fruition if this finishes.
7: Yeah.
2: The Raiders are going to start 2-0 for the first time in 5 years. Clint Kubiak will become just the fourth Raiders coach to start 2-0. And the first since Bill Callahan led the Raiders to the Super Bowl in 2002. The other two, Raider Nation knows, Al Davis and John Madden. You win here, snapping a five-game skid against the Chargers on the road. And through 2 weeks, Raiders are going to be in first place with a conference win, division win. Second and eight, everybody stacked right. Genty again, patience through the middle. Cannot break away from that second tackle down to the Chargers 41. Another timeout. Chargers are now out of them with 2:13 to go, 2:12. He picked up five. Well, came into this game with the defense and say, hey, last year, the focus has been on takeaways, but it hasn't been there. It is a different story for Robbie Leonard's defense.
12: Yeah, remember, but everybody didn't know what the defense was going to be. You looked at the preseason, the Raiders, they're not going to be able to stop the run. They're not making big plays. Well, today was really, if you tell me that they would hold Justin Herbert under 200 yards and he would throw two interceptions, I would say that's a job well done by the defense.
2: Raiders get 3 yards. This game's over. Third down and three. Genty through the middle right into the teeth of the defense. And Delshon Phillips met him right in the hole. For his seventh tackle of the day. Picked up one. Can't stop it. So we are at the two-minute warning. Fourth and two coming up. Raiders 24. Chargers 10. Clint Kubiak 2 minutes away from going 2-0. And we step aside. 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
2: 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Raiders with a 4th-and-2. The offense is out on the field on the Chargers 40, who are out of timeouts. This set up by a Hezekiah Massis interception, his second of the day in his first career start, a week after Trayton Stukes had a pick in his first career start.
7: So the rookies got all the picks. That's what you're saying.
2: And they got three of them. N'Kobe Dean with a forced fumble. Jeremy Chin with a recovery. It set up a touchdown on the last drive by Cody White, who has two of them in this second half, which has gone his career from 1 to 3. And the Raiders are going to try to end this with the offense. Cousins is under center with Genty the tailback. They need 2 yards. Will they hard count or will they actually snap it? Tucker motions. He hasn't snapped it yet. Now he stands up. Everybody stands up and they point, and Clint Kubiak's going to take a timeout. Yeah, he was hoping to get a free 5 yards and he doesn't.
7: Yeah, Tucker was just getting his steps in. That's all.
2: He's done his steps, by the way, because if you think about the first half, Trey Tucker had 4 catches for 110 yards and a 40-yard touchdown. Raiders led 10-7. They go 3 and out to start this third quarter. Chargers march right down the field and take a 14-10 lead. Yeah. And the response and the resiliency from this team, conversions on third down, conversions on fourth down, defensive stops, it has been an impressive display by this Raiders team today.
7: I've been impressed with Clint Kubiak as well, being aggressive. He didn't come here for a tie. He came here to win the game.
2: And they do send out A.J. Cole onto the field. So instead of giving the Chargers any chance of field position, they are going to try and pin them deep. And the Chargers are going to come at this with everything they've got. Remember, Cole did have a couple of punts blocked last year. They snap it back. Good protection. And he lobs this towards the right corner. Davis lets it bounce at the 5. Again, who's there? The same 2 guys who have been gunners all day. And Derek Young downs it at the 5 with Cody White as running man right next to him. And with that, we pause 10 seconds for station identification. You're listening to Raiders football. Raiders football powered by Spectrum, proud partner of the Las Vegas Raiders. I'm going to pick 6 to finish this off. You got 3. I mean, I know that feels greedy.
8: It does.
2: Herbert backed up to his own 6. He gets the snap. Quick drop. Eyeing the middle. Pressure. Off the edge. Steps up and throws. Trey Harris brings it in on the sideline, but incomplete. At the 19-yard line right in front of Hezekiah Massis. Could not get both feet down. Well, coming into this game, Justin Herbert 8-3 against the Raiders. With 22 touchdown passes, just 3 interceptions. Today, he is 15 of 27 for 192, 1 touchdown, 2 interceptions, and a QB rating of 59. Pistol again for Herbert. The snap. He's in his end zone looking to throw.
8: Max!
2: Pressure. Max is held in the end zone. He lobs it to the corner. Nobody's home. That looks like it could be intentional grounding. There's also a flag in the R, and if it's holding in the end zone, it's a safety.
7: Max is holding it up.
6: Holding. Offensive number 76. Foul return in the end zone. Result of play is a safety.
8: Safety! Safety!
2: Joe Alt has had a horrific day.
7: He's gonna have nightmares about Max Crosby. We talked about the buy-in from Max. There's a reason why he's fresh in the fourth quarter, believing in what Quint Kubiak is saying. And Joe Alt has had 4 penalties today. 4 lined up next to Max Crosby. That is huge. You talk about having an effect on a game.
2: I mean, it also could have been intentional grounding with Herbert in the end zone, which would have also ended that drive. And so now the Chargers with a free kick. With 1:41 to go, they're out of timeouts. What a turn of events here.
8: Yeah.
2: And here's the other part, Kirk. Again, going 2-0 and beating the Chargers in this building for the first time since 2020. And then again, it's a free kick, so they're going to kick an onside. You have to declare it.
7: Yep.
2: So they're going to attempt an onside kick down by 12. But They have scored 16 unanswered points after trailing in this game for the first time.
7: I mean, 26 today, 27 last week. I mean, this is a group that was just trying to get to 14 last year, you know what I mean? To be honest. And now you get a chance to work on your hands unit. You recover this football, and you get into victory formation.
2: Yep. I mean, the celebration is about to be on as soon as the hands team can get this onside kick.
7: Meet me on Century Boulevard, baby, if you need me.
2: And J.K. Scott, remember, a free kick formation, so no tee here. You're going to have to drop kick or push it in the air. Cody White, Trey Tucker, Dylan Lauby, the ones that are farthest away from the line here. J.K. Scott backs up with the football in his hands. He's waiting for the whistle. There it is. He pooches this way up in the air. Trey Tucker waves for a fair catch. He's under it, and he makes it at the Chargers 41. And that is going to allow Kirk Cousins to drop the victory formation three times and call it a ball game.
7: Wow, what a victory. What a victory. And for the Raider fans that came into this building, haven't seen a lot of victories, but this is one right here. It feels pretty darn good.
2: By the way, the Raiders had seven players call for fair catch. I mean, just listen to this crowd. New quarterback. And the one everyone was planning on hasn't even been the one. But as Kirk Cousins drops to a knee, he's like one of two. Because at this moment, only Kirk Cousins and Bryce Young have thrown three or more touchdowns in multiple games early in this season. Clock continues to run with 1:20 to go. They will have to snap it with about a minute to go. He'll have to drop to two more knees. Max Crosby's punching Clint Kubiak in the shoulders. Maybe pull those a little bit. That dude's got to celebrate after the game. Cousins watching that play clock. Dip down to 5 and 4. He snaps it with one. Veteran savvy drops to a knee. He'll have to do it one more time.
7: One more.
2: The Raiders are eyeing 2-0 for the first time in 5 years.
7: Yes, sir. Yes, indeed. Earned. It's earned, too, right? This has not been given to them. This is earned. I want to make sure I stress that point. They've had to go out and find ways to win, and they did it.
2: Cousins' final knee is there, and the teams can spill out into the field. For the first time since 2020, the Raiders come to SoFi and beat the Chargers in their building. Raiders 26, Chargers 14, and Clint Kubiak in the new Las Vegas era is 2-0 to start the 2026 season.
7: Just a big win. Big, big win. We talked all week about teams coming in, and to think that the Raiders were the underdog in this football game.
2: By a touchdown.
7: They were underdogs coming into this game. And not one guy watching them felt that, hey, we played our best football against Miami. So what today was really all about was just validating what we saw in week one. Because everyone said, okay, you won a game, but it was the Dolphins. So this was one in which people can see the hard work and the determination of a football team. They'll be honest. They scored 26 points today, and they didn't play well.
2: Yeah.
7: Let's just be real.
2: Couldn't run the football.
7: They couldn't run the football. They didn't play well. They couldn't run the football. They had some mistakes, and yet they still have a convincing two-score win. Like, that to me is the mark of a football team building in the right direction.
2: Yeah.
7: And they're no way a finished product. But two games into the season, and you're already on pace to pass your win total from a year ago.
2: You're a game shy of last year's total win total. And you know, again, Raiders fans can tell you they thought week three in New Orleans would be a showdown.
7: Yeah.
2: Whether everyone else believed it's a different story. But the Raiders are going to go to New Orleans next week, 2-0 against the Saints team, Kirk. That's a two-point conversion from also being 2-0. They won today in Baltimore, coming back from a 10-point deficit.
7: How crazy is it that before the season it was – Here's a week three matchup, 0-2 versus 0-2. Let's just be real. Everybody thought it was going to be 0-2 versus 0-2. Raiders versus
2: Dolphins,
7: Sauce.
2: But yeah.
7: Yeah, but you never know. Yeah. You know what I mean? It's just still, that's what it felt like because no one knew what it was going to be. And now this is a big matchup in week three. It's two teams. It's going to be a tough one down here. And it's going to be such a good game. I think the NFL knew. That's why they put us at the late start. It's going to be 4:25 Eastern kick. 125 local for everybody on the West Coast.
2: Raiders gained 305 yards of offense today. Kirk Cousins, 253 with three touchdowns. Two of them to Cody White, who had one career touchdown coming into this game, and it was last year in Seattle. And he had two touchdowns in the second half, both on third down conversions from Kirk Cousins. And you wonder if he gets a game ball for a second straight week. Meanwhile, the defense and all the guys, Kirk, that were brought in to help Max Crosby on that side, right? Think about N'Kobe Dean, a 3rd-and-2 stick at the line to force the Chargers to punt.
7: Yeah.
2: A forced fumble for a second straight week. Hezekiah Massis, in his first career start, the rookie out of Cal with two interceptions. Quay Walker leading the way in tackles. I mean, this team, Taryn Johnson
7: making plays.
2: Yeah, I mean, this team.
7: Think about the Eric Stokes play over here. Yep. I know he's a second-year guy, but remember, they gave him a contract extension, brought him back for another, and he had a play down near the goal line.
2: Yep.
7: So many individual efforts that we'll get a chance. I can't wait to watch the film when it comes out first thing in the morning because I always talk about the individual plays and, again, this offensive line. Right, I thought they did a terrific job. A couple hiccups here and there, but for the most part, I thought Kirk Cousins was clean when he had the pockets. And there's things that, look, there were some drop passes that'll get fixed.
2: Yep.
7: Right? Ashton Gentry didn't have his best day.
2: Yep.
7: But they still found a way to win. And, oh, by the way, there's a possibility you get Brock Bowers next week.
2: Yep. Trayden Stoops left this game in the second quarter, did not return. So that's certainly something to monitor. Darian Porter out today with a foot injury. But man, oh man, did Hezekiah Masses fill in beautifully. And Jermaine McCoy got a few series as well. And the Raiders, most importantly, get a win here against the Chargers. And they dropped Jim Harbaugh to 0-2 for the first time in his career at either the FBS level or the NFL level. He had never been 0-2, and he is today. Raiders 26, Chargers 14, and a celebration is on. As we head to New Orleans next week. From our partner Kirk Morrison and our entire staff, we say so long from L.A. Coming up, a jubilant Silver and Black Studios with the post-game live show. JT's ready. 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

0: Raider Nation, unite. The greatness of the Raiders is in its future. And now the Raiders are 2-0 with a convincing win at SoFi Stadium, a much-needed win, 26-14. The final as the Silver and Black made plays in the second half on defense to ice the game. Lincoln, it wasn't pretty. There was some drops today. You wondered why couldn't the Raiders go up by two scores. They did late when it mattered most. They get out of L.A. with a win.
1: Well, that's the most important part about it, JT, to be honest with you. The fact that they got out of L.A. with a win. They were 0-4 against Jim Harbaugh and the Chargers recently. And so to go to SoFi, which hasn't happened in a while, and win, that's a big deal. I agree with you. There were some mistakes, but the Raiders were able to overcome them. This time, unlike we've seen in years past, JT, the Raiders' mistakes were minimal compared to the other team's mistakes. You don't always see that. The Chargers blew it in many ways. I'm not feeling sorry for them anyway, but the fact is they gave that game away in a lot of ways that I can talk about.
0: Yeah, they did, and for the Chargers, they're in trouble. I don't think they come back from this. You have a 15% chance to make the playoffs in the era of, since 2000, of the 18-game schedule as of recently. 15% chance to make the playoffs at 0-2. A 70% chance at 2-0. I'm not saying the Raiders are going to the playoffs, but if the playoffs started today, you'd feel real good about the Raiders and the way they're playing. Lincoln, I just love the way this coach stays composed no matter what happens. You don't see a flip card in the air. You don't see him jawing at his coaches or anybody else. He just methodically goes on to the next play. And I think the calmness of this coaching staff is making a difference.
1: Well, I've always believed that a team's identity is confirmed by its coaching staff. And when what Coach Kubiak and his staff has been able to do, like you talk about, keep that calm, cool demeanor, it resonates through your quarterback. I thought Kirk was a little frazzled a couple times, and the pressure was kind of closing in on him, but he made big-time throws. And here's the thing. I appreciate Kirk Cousins for all the criticism that I've said and other people said about Kirk and his ability to go out there and just lead this team to the next level, take them down, put them on his shoulders, spread the ball around. You know, you saw it can be a little frustrating when your star running back has a couple of drops. It can be a little frustrating when you're not getting the production out of the offensive line. It can be a little frustrating when the offense isn't going as smoothly as you want, but you just maintain the course. And honestly, JT, this reminded me of one of those good old-fashioned heavyweight fights mm-hmm. that we used to see when we were kids, you know, between some of the big names. You know, going back and forth, one guy would get a nice little punch in, might win the round, then the next guy would come back and win the round. But in the end, it was so good to see the Raiders come away with the victory.
0: What a performance by Cody White. Two touchdown passes as he comes over from Seattle to rejoin Clint Kubiak. And Trey Tucker, 5 receptions, 119 yards, a touchdown. He was fantastic in this game overall. This team is a different team now. I was waiting all day for them to go up 2 scores. They were up by 7. They're up by 3. You know, you're watching this team, you're saying, if you let the Chargers hang around, Lake, if you're only up 3, Herbert could win the game, play terribly. They played terribly today. Joe Alt is supposed to be one of the best offensive linemen. He had 4 penalties in the game, 1 that led to a safety. He was garbage today. They had guys going into the locker room hurt throughout the game. The physicality of the Raiders paid off. But the key was, I don't think the Raiders, I hope they would have held on and win, but if they gave Herbert a chance to win the game late, this would have been a different postgame show because the Raiders outplayed him the entire game. I just didn't want Herbert to have a chance to steal the game at home, and he didn't get that chance.
1: Well, in my impression, I thought the Chargers' offensive line was a little bit more physical than the Raiders' offensive line. I think they didn't necessarily have a bad game, in my opinion, talking about the Raiders' offensive line, but I didn't think they were as physical as they were in week one. With that being said, not really able getting the running game off the ground really led me to worry and concern about this game and how they were going to play. And look, the Chargers, knowing who they were playing against, Kirk Cousins, they were challenging him to go more than throw the ball more than 10, 15 yards deep. They challenged him. They played a lot of tight man-to-man coverage close to the line. They figured their rush was going to create some havoc. You know, Khalil Mack had a sack. There were some times you got some pressure on Kirk Cousins. Now, you know that he's not a mobile quarterback. He's not going to move around. So the Raiders did what they could to try to get him in space. But just overall adjustments, the back and forth between the two heavyweights, so glad to see the Silver and Black come away with a win.
0: We had a lot to get to today. You're going to want to start calling in, dialing in, so we can get you up later on in the show. Raiders football is powered by Spectrum, a proud partner of the Las Vegas Raiders. We'll get it out to Tim Cates in a little bit. We'll come back with Lincoln.

0: the other side, what this means for the Raiders and what it means to the Chargers as we continue. 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
0: JT and Lincoln Kennedy as we continue on. Cody White speaking to our TV crew in the other studio as I'm anchoring live from Raiders headquarters, 855-4JUST-WIN, 855-458-7894. When the schedule came out and, you know, we had to fill summertime radio, and the schedule was brutal, Lincoln. I'm saying, you know, if the Raiders could get the 2-2 out of the gate, stabilize themselves, and then get going, that'd be good. I didn't think 2-0. Now I feel 2-0 can go to 3-0 or 4-0 or 3-1. Either way, the first quarter of the season, the first four games, the Raiders will be 500 or more and maybe undefeated. What a great start for the team.
7: What a great start. They haven't been 2-0 since I last played under Bill Callahan, 2002. So it's been a long time. It's been a long time coming. This fan base obviously deserves it. The Raiders played well enough to win today, and that goes a long way. When you talk about the growth of a team battling through adversity, you know, getting up, not feeling so overly confident with the lead or falling from behind and still finding a way to come back. Like I said, it was like an old school heavyweight fight to me, JT. They went punch for punch with the Chargers and able to stay on top and find a way to win the game.
0: Yeah, and there was a lot of chaos around the NFL. The Browns beat the Bucs. Jaden Daniels suffered a very serious injury. He's going to be out. I don't know how long, but it looks like it could be for the year. And then we saw the devastating, look like hamstring injury. Could have been worse. People thought it was an Achilles with Caleb Williams as the Bears only score 3 points. So if you go around the league and wonder what the rest of the league is going through at this point, the Raiders are in a pretty good spot. Link, your opinion on Kirk Cousins and how he's playing, because if that pocket is clean and he can work off some play action, and then the drops, Genty had three big blocks, drops that were important at the time that could have changed the game, and Cousins just said, hey, we'll be good. I'll get us to the W.
7: Well, I mean, that's the good thing about battling through adversity. It's what I was speaking on earlier. You know, when you talk about the back and forth, the Chargers putting their best foot forward, the Raiders putting their best foot forward, there was a lot of times that I thought the Raiders, especially the run defense, was concerning. It was like, oh, my gosh, they're finding a way to break it. But, again, you come away with a big turnover in the fourth quarter when you have to have it, when it looks like the Chargers are trying to steal the momentum. They're running back Hampton puts the ball on the ground, and the Raiders get a turnover. And, look, that just keeps the momentum going for the Raiders' way. We've seen in the past, JT, many times, it doesn't always bounce our way. Doesn't always go that way. The fact that the Chargers had put the ball on the ground six times, and they only gave away two turnovers as far as fumbles are concerned, it is what it is. I honestly think in the fourth quarter when they said that, you know, there was a fumble when Malcolm Kuntz had hit him from behind and the ball went forward, I thought it was an incomplete pass. I was yelling, why don't we challenge it as an incomplete pass? But it didn't happen, so it is what it is. Hindsight is always 20/20. But the fact is the Raiders had a very tough battle in SoFi. They came away from Southern California with a win. Good for them.
0: Listen to the next seven games for the Chargers, because we're on from the Chargers. We'll see them later in the year. Chargers, after they open up 0-2 with two home losses to Arizona and the Raiders. Next week, at Buffalo, at Seattle, Denver at home, at Kansas City, at the Rams, Houston, at Baltimore. In the next 7 weeks. Done. This put them down. That was big that the Raiders could have been in the beginning of the end. Look, if the Chargers are able to turn this around, it's one of the great turnarounds that I've seen in my 30 years of doing this. The schedule, Lincoln, we knew when the season started we'd have to play the NFC West, which would be the Super Bowl champs, plus the Niners and the Rams. Rams heavy favorite before the season to win the Super Bowl. You got to throw in Buffalo. Raiders have to play Buffalo, New England, who won the AFC, and then the two against Kansas City and the two against Denver. But, you know, maybe Denver and Kansas City are not as good as we expected this year coming in compared to the last 2 years.
7: I still think the AFC West is the most competitive division in football, top to bottom. And I use that competitiveness to say that the Raiders really didn't have a leg to stand on because they only won three games last year. With that being said, this is a big step forward. For them to go to SoFi, which they haven't beaten Jim Harbaugh since he's been back in the league with the coaching the Chargers, for them to go to SoFi, get a win, they don't win too often in the SoFi period, and to start off the division 1-0, that's a good thing. That is a good thing pushing forward. That builds a lot of momentum. And based on when you compare the upcoming schedules for both teams, yes, the Raiders might seem to have an advantage statistically, but we both know any game, any given Sunday, anybody can be beaten. And the fact that the Saints have showed up for the last couple of weeks and have challenged their opponents, barely losing to Detroit, and the way they play today, I mean, that shows you that this is a team not to be taken lightly. So the Raiders have got their hands full no matter who they play on this schedule.
0: All right, Tim Cates will take us home on the network side on the other side here. Then we'll come back and take your phone calls. There should be Raider Nation going nuts. 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
14: It is a play fake with a blitz. Off his back foot to the end zone. Touchdown!
15: He's in!
14: Cody White! He has doubled his career total all in the second half! Cody White! And with 2:59 to go in the game,
16: Cody White with two touchdown catches. Kirk Cousins, three touchdown passes on the afternoon as the Raiders go into SoFi and defeat Jim Harbaugh and the Chargers 26-14 as the Raiders are 2-0 on this season. And the silver and black going to have a happy flight home after going in to SoFi and punking around Justin Herbert for four quarters, picking him off twice, sacking him three times, putting pressure on the Chargers defense. And the Raiders get the win 26-14. Tim Cates back inside your Raiders black, silver and black studios as the Raiders improved to 2-0 on this season. We'll get you back with JT and, of course, Big Link coming up in just a couple of minutes. Let's get you caught up on what's happening around week two of the NFL. We got the Sunday night game that's scheduled to kick off in about 45 minutes in Kansas City. It's the Chiefs and the Colts tomorrow night. They'll change the surface at SoFi Stadium for the Rams and the Giants. But all the afternoon games are final, including in Dallas. It has just gone final. Cowboys hang on and beat the Washington Commanders 37-20. Dak Prescott, 279 yards passing, four touchdowns. Jaden Daniels, though, right before the end of the first half, a pretty serious left elbow injury, had to be carted off the field. He'll have more examinations done on it tonight and tomorrow, but it does not look good for Jaden Daniels. Marcus Mariota came in 11-16, 111 yards, and a touchdown pass. Elsewhere in Arizona, Seahawks defeated the Cardinals 31-7. Drew Lock, three touchdown passes, all of them to Jackson Smith and Jigma, as Seattle now 2-0 to start this season. In Santa Clara, the 49ers improved to 2-0. The 35-13 win over the Dolphins. Brock Purdy, 287 yards passing, two touchdowns. He ran for a third. Christian McCaffrey had two touchdown runs. In Denver, Broncos come back with two touchdowns in the fourth quarter. They beat the Jaguars 20-13. In the early games, Houston Bengals beat the Texans 20-6. Joe Burrow, 207 yards passing, two touchdowns, both to Jamar Chase. In Baltimore, Saints go in and beat the Ravens 24-17. Tyler Shuck leads the comeback, a 21-yard touchdown pass to Chris Olave on a 1-yard touchdown pass with 1:28 left in the game to win it. How about that? The Saints improve to 1-1. In Tampa, Browns, after a 2-hour weather delay, gross, 2 hours in Tampa, lightning kept striking. They kept putting 30 minutes back on the clock. After 2 hours and really nobody left, they played the final 2 minutes of the game. The Browns beat the Buccaneers 23-19. It took overtime at MetLife Stadium, but the Packers beat the Jets 20-17. In Foxborough, Patriots stunned the Steelers 20-3. Trevion Henderson, a 39-yard touchdown run. Patriots defense had a 19-yard scoop and score for a touchdown as well. In Nashville, it was 102 degrees on the field at kickoff. Miserable. Eagles going to beat the Titans 24-20. Jalen Hurts, three touchdown passes, including the game winner to Darius Cooper with 9 seconds to go. The Titans almost won, but the Eagles come back and win it. They're now 2-0. In Chicago, Vikings beat the Bears 9-3. The big news, though, Caleb Williams carted off the field with a right hamstring injury. They feel much better about it now than they did when it happened. They thought it was a knee or an Achilles, but it's a hamstring. He'll be looked at tomorrow. In Atlanta, Panthers go in and just clobber the Falcons 34 3. But how about them Raiders? They get a win 26-14 over the Chargers to improve to 2-0 on this season. That's it for our network portion of Raiders Postgame Live. 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The final score, the Raiders 26 and the Chargers 14. I'd like to thank our crew this afternoon, on-site producer Dave Sniff, senior producers, the one and only Chris Kleiber, engineer Sam Sniff, statistician Eric Miller, the spotter is the great Mike Taylor, and the executive producer is Tyler Brewer. Coming up, we got more in-depth analysis, player interviews, and taking your phone calls at 855-4JUST-WIN. 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
0: Well, last week, the Raiders beat Miami by a score of 27-13. Today in L.A., 26-14, roughly identical, up by a point, and now we're starting to see the Raiders play under control. They look like they're well-coached. They just feel like they can go out there and play. If they make a mistake, they could come back and link, I think. If they make a mistake or they get punched in the face, this is the type of team that could say, we're all right. I was so anxious to see what this team would look like coming off last week's win. I wanted to see if the culture had changed already as much as I felt it. And without question, it has. Kubiak and his staff have implemented this culture so much in such a short period of time. The team doesn't blink in the eyes of adversity. Bad play, bad luck, flush it. Lincoln, on to the next play.
7: Well, I'm sure you had the same type of criticism that I heard this week. Yeah, they beat, but they're Miami. And you saw how Miami got walloped by the 49ers today. But I've always said, look, NFL team is an NFL team. You can't take anything for granted. There are times where I used to look on paper and look at our schedule and like, well, we should beat this team. We should beat that team. It doesn't work like that. You still have to go out there and perform. So the fact that they went to SoFi, the fact that they have not beaten Jim Harbaugh since he became back to the head coach in the Chargers, all these factors came in with especially a young and impressionable team, new coach, there were plenty of reasons to make excuses. And even in the time of adversity throughout the game, JT, when I saw the Chargers really pushing it up, telling Kirk Cousins, you know what, you're going to have to go over the top because we're not going to give you anything easy. And they challenged them. And there were a couple three-and-out series where you sit there, scratch your head. You're not getting the running game. You can't really establish the play action. The offense seems to stumble a little bit, but the defense came through and really helped out. And even when I was concerned about the defense, as many times as I saw so many gaping holes and them giving up some extended runs, I was worried. But they held true. They held fast, especially when they got in the red zone, and they came away with big plays. I tip my hat off to this team. Most importantly, I tip my hat off to Hezekiah Masses, you know, the fifth-round draft choice. As well as he played in lieu of Darian Porter, he was challenged out there. And now you'll have some people out there who will say, well, the Chargers don't have a star receiver, one of their receivers. It doesn't matter. They still have to go out there and play. You've got a quarterback who's capable, who's been there, done that in Justin Herbert, but the Raiders came away with a really gratifying victory today, and they definitely earned it.
0: Yeah, I'm fascinated by what's going on with L.A. I mean, the Raiders we have all year. We talk every day about the Raiders. I do it 6 days a week. But the Chargers, whenever Herbert fades back in the last 5 years and he has a receiver open, it hits that receiver in the chest, in stride, it's chunk, it's first downs, it's automatic. He is under duress. His receivers aren't getting separation. McConkey, I give him credit. Ladd McConkey played injured with a cracked rib. I give him a lot of credit. But Lincoln, they didn't look like they had the playmakers. You know, Derwin James left the game, came back in the second half. But they just don't have enough players with a team that's always banged up. And the Raiders could not afford Lincoln to lose this game. They outplayed them the entire game, and I just felt in the back of my mind, give Herbert the ball one last chance. He might try to steal it, and the Raiders and Jeremy Chinn and the rest of that defense said, not today. We're going to put this away.
7: Well, that's exactly right. And even when you thought, you know, the Chargers had some momentum, they were still in it back and it was going in their favor,
0: The
7: Chargers created an error. You don't see that a lot of times out of Harbaugh's teams. But you know what? I'm not feeling bad for the Chargers in any capacity because they went through a coaching change and with the offensive defensive coordinators, they still got it. They're still brand new. But there were so many times I saw Charger receivers drop the balls or go through their hands.
0: Mm-hmm.
7: Might have been a different outcome if they had caught those things. It is what it is. You know, the fact is, you take for what it's worth. Kirk Cousins was 19-29 for 253 yards. Only had that one interception, but threw for three touchdowns. That hasn't happened for a Raiders quarterback in quite some time. You know, back to back games with three touchdown passes,
0: mm-hmm.
7: and the fact that the Raiders won the turnover battle. And there have been many a times where, I've looked at the overall intangibles of the game, number of offensive plays they had, number of first downs, third down conversions, turnover ratio, and a lot of times it's gone against the Raiders. This is one of the reasons why they haven't been able to win consistent games. This time, it fell in place. Trey Tucker had a big game. You know, Ashton Dente didn't have the type of game we wanted to, and I'm still concerned about that leg and whether or not he's 100%, but he's still out there trying to do his job. But things that we don't see with Ashton is just the drops. We don't see that a lot. So, you know, you talk about, you know, the players coming through and everybody standing up, the fact that Kirk was able to spread the ball around, make adjustments when he saw the Chargers were coming up close, playing them tight, didn't panic, still made adjustments. The offensive line held their own for the most part, did what they had to do for the most part, kept it overall clean for the most part. I'm proud of this team.
0: Yeah, I'm proud of them, too. I think they're going to have a great short flight home. Not a lot on their body with travel, a quick turnaround, then they'll get ready for the New Orleans game. Now we're ready to get you involved in the show. 855-4-JUST-WIN. Your calls are coming up. 855-458-7894. A lot to celebrate as the Raiders win. 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
22: 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Also Charleston Boulevard, that's showing just east of Sand Hill Road and Cobalt Lane just north of Flamingo. Overnight lows in the 70s.
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24: They go fast. Cousins with a fake. He's settling. He's taking a deep shot to the end zone. Wide open. Touchdown, Tucker. They got everyone flowing right. Tucker went left. They dropped that in.
25: Who said
24: it? 40-yard touchdown. And with 11:51 to go in the half, Raiders 6, Chargers nothing.
0: Well, Jason Horowitz gets his first win there, which is nice for him as the voice of the Raiders, along with Kirk Morrison, JT. Back with you. Today's game attendance, 71,567. 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Let's start off with Ken. He's in New Jersey on the other side of the country, coming off a Raider win. Go ahead, Dan. Ken.
26: Hey, JT, what's going on? Calling. I just left Bar A right now. Phil Villapiano was out there with the Raider Nation, man, just signing autographs. Such a cool guy. I've met him a few times. But, yeah, oh, my God, some sweet chin music. Tune up the band again. Jeremy Chin with a late turnover. Crosby just doing his thing, playing with a chip on his shoulder. Cody White, can you? Oh my gosh, what a fascination. What a fantastic story for this guy, two touchdowns. I'm just over the moon. Everybody wrote us off, but we didn't write back, and we're 2-0. I'm so excited. Next week is going to be tough. I know the Saints are scrappy, but you know, one game at a time. I believe in Clint Kubiak. I believe that he's setting us up to win. This is a whole new, not a chapter, this is a whole new book in Raider Nation. I believe in what they're doing. I think these guys are playing with nothing to lose. We got nothing to lose. Bring them on. I love it. I'm in for it. Okay. I love it. I'm so happy right now. Let's go.
0: Thanks, Ken. Happy you hung out with Phil Villapiano today. I'm sure it was a great time. Phil's great to see in public. And Lincoln Max.
7: No doubt.
0: Didn't show up big on the stat sheet. He had one tackle on the day and one solo tackle. But the thing with Max, Joe Alt had four penalties. He was a head case. Yeah. Max put his head in a blender the entire game, and that led to a sack at the end. That doesn't really show up on the stat sheet for Max Crosby, but a hell of a game.
7: Well, I was watching the game here with my son, and you know, as former tackles, and me as a tackle and him as a current tackle, I told him that paying attention to how tackles play in this game, you know, Max has that effect on anybody he plays across from. Mm-hmm. Much like Khalil Mack did. I mean, Khalil Mack got a sack, and I can't remember the last time since I remember so many times since Khalil has been not been in a Raider uniform, him having big games against us. But with that being said, Max causes that type of stir, especially when he can tape his ears back. Now, there's no excuse for the false start that Joe Alt had. He's probably nervous. Look, the man missed, 9-10 games last year, I think it was, due to injury. So, and I know Rashawn Slater on the other side missed the entire season due to injury. So he's still pretty brand new. I mean, it is what it is and playing in this game against a high-caliber athlete like Max Crosby. But for that part, the fact that Max came in big you know, got that safety, that big holding, which, I mean, the game was pretty much iced there at that point, but that was huge. It kind of reminds me of last week's game when he missed that safety and that tackle in the end zone against Malik Willis against the Dolphins, him trying to sort of get that right back, but he came through with a big-time play that time.
0: Yeah, and I'll even take it one more for you. The Baker Mayfield game when he played for the Rams for that one game where he had the playbook for like 20 hours and won that game.
7: Yes.
0: There was holding in the end zone on Max. They didn't call it. Yeah. Baker ended up winning the game on that drive, and they missed a blatant one. Max does great work down around the goal line. James is in Modesto. Thanks for waiting, James. You're up next. What's happening?
5: Hey, what up, JT and Lincoln? How you guys doing? I know you're doing great,
0: doing
5: man.
0: Great.
5: Hold on one second. Let me crack this old Modelo open. There we go. And this is going to be a good tri-tip right here. I'm cooking, man. It's going to be the best one yet. Hey, 2-0, baby. They're not giving wins either. It's important to get those kind of wins. And I said 31-9. I wasn't giving the Chargers enough credit, but they fought a good battle. I don't care. They're the Chargers. Let's get to work because we don't want to take anyone lightly. We got New Orleans next. Hey, come on, next up. Can't wait. Oh, by the way, Chargers, Broncos, Chiefs, you're chasing us now. How's that feel? Hey, questions answered. Kirk can throw down the field. Man, Cody friggin' White. How about Masses? Great job, guys. And Kubiak, we trust. Let's go, Raiders. Raiders. Raiders.
0: Yeah, it was a good game. Thanks for the call, Dan. It was a good game because the Raiders did not fold.
7: Nice.
0: I said all week long on Raider Nation Radio, the entire week, there's always a back-breaking play at SoFi that ruins the day for the Raiders. One play that does it, and it didn't happen today. It didn't happen. Raiders gave up just a few chunk plays. I thought the defense played really smart. We'll get more of Lincoln's analysis coming up on the other side of the offensive line. What big Lincoln Kennedy saw from the entire offensive line as they get another win in their 2-0. 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
24: First down, toss right. Ashton's going to throw it back to Cousins. Chargers see it. He throws left side. Young open at the 30. Gets a block 20. And Derek Young out of bounds inside the 15. The toss back to Cousins. He saw Derek Young coming across right to left. That's a play of 28 yards.
0: Everybody contributed today. Everybody. Total team effort for the first two games as the Raiders are 2-0. That first down highlight is brought to you by America First Credit Union. For every Raiders first down at Allegiant Stadium this year, America First Credit Union will be donating $100 to a local charity. Clint Kubiak just spoke to the media, and we have it. Let's go to it.
14: Just want to give a shout-out to the Silver and Black. Our fans were excellent tonight. Okay, it really gave us a push all game, but especially in the fourth quarter. Injuries-wise, number 31 has a concussion, and just really, really proud of our team finishing the game. Didn't start out great, and we got guys stepping up, guys like Zeke in his first start. Okay, guys like Cody catching two touchdowns, really could go all the way around. Really proud of the effort, and guys, I just give credit to our players. That's a really, really good defense, and quarterback did a great job pushing the ball down the field. Our playmakers, Trey, made some big plays, again, it's something you're always trying to do every week, and sometimes there, sometimes it's not. But just overall, just like the fight, whether it's an explosive play or a 2-yard run, they all matter.
15: But you come back and you go and punch the ball out. What can you say about the defensive resiliency to come back?
14: Short memory. That's what we preach all the time. And it's unacceptable what happened before that, and we got to get that junk fixed.
15: Can you tell your players to make your job difficult? Cody White, 2 weeks ago with big plays. Now you have to consider, do you elevate him to the 53 or risk him being signed by somebody else tomorrow? Would you talk about that, please?
14: Yeah, I mean, it's just a guy that's been the same guy I knew last year. Really proud of him. And that could be said about a lot of players. But when your number's called, he's making the plays and obviously makes us have to make decisions.
16: Nice to have a veteran quarterback, and not only that, but one that you know well. That can operate what you need to do.
14: He's been phenomenal with operation, with leadership. Can't say enough great things about number 8.
15: When you asked, you wanted the downfield passing game to improve in this game and going forward. How do you feel like that improved and what allowed you to back up a little bit today?
14: Our players made plays. That was it. If you don't push a ball down the field or get explosive plays, you don't win games, usually. So, you call shots, and if they're there, you hit them. If they're not, you check it down. And we had plenty of plays tonight where the quarterback made great decisions and checked the ball down, and those can be explosive. So, great decision making. Yeah, it's the NFL. This is the most competitive business in the world. So, our players, our coaches, they're all competitors. We all want to win, and that's our job is to win. So we got 15 more games. So I'm really proud of today. But the way that you win more is that you forget about it quick and you go back to work on the next one.
17: Coach, last year you already got two. Just have your coaching career start off in this fashion and how proud you are to come out of the gate on that.
14: Yeah, last year doesn't matter. It's a new season. When next year when I'm here, we're going to be saying the same thing. So it's 17 one-game Super Bowls in a row. That's how our guys have to treat it if we want to be a successful organization.
18: When you go into games, is there sometimes, hey, we got to be aggressive in this game? You didn't take the air out of the ball when you get the ball late in the first half, 35 seconds. You threw it, got 3 points out of that. You went for it on fourth down. You threw a double pass. Are those things that you go into a game thinking we're probably going to have to do this, or is it just like feel during the fourth quarter?
14: Yes, it is. Yes.
15: If you go into those fourth quarter plays, how important is that as a head coach to make a statement to your guys on fourth down? I believe in the offense, but I also believe in the defense ability to get the ball right back from me, for you personally, because that is a statement to your guys from you.
14: Yeah, we all compliment each other. In order to win, you got to play great in all three phases. So, we know that if, hey, if we don't get it done on offense, our defense has our back. Our special teams is going to make a play. That's how it has to be.
18: First start of his career, 2 years. Can you just talk about what he was able to do?
14: Yeah, what incredible start for him. Really proud of him. Really proud to have his teammates supported him.